Coons to second. Dane Lehman safe at first. And with two aboard, one out, it'll be Mason Small, the Galen Catholic first baseman. Well, if you listen to our broadcast intro prior to the game, Mason Small's grand slam featured in that contest happened a year ago in this game at the district championship against MMCRU. First pitch to Small, down and away, one ball and no strikes. Jays were up 1-0 on MMCRU that night. Mason Small came up, bases loaded in the middle innings, smacked a grand slam that blew the game open. Jays went on to win it 5-0. See if he's got another big postseason powerful swing in him. 1-0 here to Small. The pitch from Nissen, grounded back up the middle. That is through into center, a base hit. Coons is around third. He comes in to score, and Galen Catholic is on the board first as Galen's leader in RBIs this year. Mason Small comes through in the district final, and it's 1-0 Jays, bottom one. Clutch piece of hitting there from Mason Small. He adds to his team-high RBI total now with 32 on the year. As Dane Lehman goes to second on the play, Wyatt Coons scores. And now here comes Drake Hudson, the Galen Catholic third baseman, with one out, one in, and two on. Here's the first pitch from Nissen, and a breaking ball Hudson takes for a strike on the outside half at the knees, and the count is 0-1. Now, Hudson had a good game against Westwood, could not quite replicate it against Woodbury Central Tuesday. Here's the 0-1, breaking ball swung over the top of and missed, strike two. And the count is 0-2 here to Hudson. Drake was really good against KP in Granville. He went 2-for-4 with a double and two RBIs. So we saw KP pitching pretty good a few weeks ago. Here's the 0-2 from Nissen. It's a fastball, and Hudson smacks it down the right field line. Long run for Eli Schrader. He gets there, and it falls. It's a fair ball. Heading to third base, Lehman safe. On to second goes Mason Small. That ball was down the right field line. Schrader had it in the heel of his glove and then dropped it. And they determine it to be a fair ball. The bases are loaded with one out in the inning, and that'll bring up the catcher and Noah Cook. Well, that was hard for me to see down that right field line. Bit of a juggle on a ball into the heel of Eli Schrader's glove. And he could not bring it in, so the bases are loaded. One out, one run in. And now it will be Noah Cook, the catcher, who takes Hyatt in for a ball. One ball and no strikes. Well, certainly not the ideal outcome here for Easton Nissen as he tries to work his way out of a cardboard box here and come out of it with just the one run allowed. Here's the 1-0 pitch. It's a fastball upstairs, 2-0. Well, I'm going to give Hodgson a base hit on that because that was a long run for Schrader, who was playing him more to pull. Still got there, and the fact he even had a chance to make that play is impressive in and of itself. Lehman dances off the third base bag. Nissen stares him down, and the 2-0 to Cook is off the plate away. Three balls and no strikes, and there's nowhere to put Noah. Bases are loaded, so a walk here scores a run. Noah Cook, who has been a walk and free pass machine, digs back in with the count 3-0, and Nissen's one-out offering is a strike right down Broadway, and the count is 3-1. 1-0 in favor of Galen Catholic, bottom of the first inning in the district championship game. The bases remain loaded with one out. And Nissen sets up the bell. This 3-1 to Cook is on the outside corner, strike two, and the count is full. Three balls and two strikes to Cook. Cook, who sports just a 156 batting average, but gets on base at a rate of 542. The payoff pitch to Cook, and he takes strike three looking. A breaking ball on the inner half, and Easton Nissen gets a massive strikeout for the second out of the first inning. And that'll bring up the Galen Catholic pitcher and Braden Horkey. Boy, can he come through. He did not have a very good game against Woodbury Central Tuesday night at the plate. First pitch now to Horkey is a fastball inside for a ball. One ball and no strikes. Bases are loaded, two away. 1-0, Galen Catholic is Braden Horkey. The right-handed hitter tries to do some damage and give himself more of a lead. Coming up in the next half inning, 1-0 to Horkey. Fastball strike called on the outside corner at the knees, and the count is even at 1-1. The runner at third is Dane Lehman. Mason Small at second. Drake Hudson at first. One ball and one strike, two outs. The pitch swung over the top of and missed, strike two on a breaking ball down. And the count is 1-2 here to Horkey.

With two outs in the first, Nissen a pitch away from limiting the damage to just one run. Here's his 1-2. Fastball fouled off. Horky stays alive. And a good battle there from Braden as he gives himself another chance to try and come through. Mason Pitts on deck. Easton Spangler, the DH, is in the hole. With a count of the ball and two strikes, Nissen ready for his fifth pitch of the play.

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0: And welcome back to Lamar's in the Riverview Complex. First pitch from Braden Horkey to Tyler Cook is a strike on the outer edge. And the count is 0-1. Cook, Newman, and Duskett, 5, 6, and 7 for the Panthers as the 0-1 from Horkey is lined to third. Played on the short hop by Hodson. He steps and fires to first. It is dug out of the dirt by Mason Small for the first out of the inning. So Drake Hodson makes a nice play at third. Nearly short arms it, but is able to get the ball across the diamond for out number one to retire Tyler Cook. And that'll bring up the designated hitter in Jackson Newman. Sixth spot of the order for KP as he looks to do some damage. First pitch from Horkey misses well outside. And the count is 1-0 here to Newman. The 1-0 pitch from Horkey is a fastball on the inner half for a strike. And the count is even, one ball and one strike. Here's the 1-1. And it is grounded to the right side. Handled on the dirt at second by Dylan Lubin. He tosses it on to Mason Small for the second out of the inning. A harmless play there. Another solid ground ball put away. And with two outs in the inning, it'll bring up Sam Duskett, the Kingsley Pearson left fielder. Duskett, a right-handed hitter. First pitch to him from Horkey. Breaking ball fouled off, and the count is 0-1. Sam Duskett's been quite a speed demon for the Panthers this year as he leads the team in stolen bases this year, 20 of them this year. Scored 16 runs. He has been quiet in the postseason, though. Yet to have a hit in the district tournament as the 0-1 misses low and away. One ball and one strike. Galen Catholic with a 1-0 lead. Top half of the second here in the district title game. 1-1 to Duskett. Breaking ball. Bounced fouled up the third baseline. And the count is 1-2 to Duskett. Well, Horkey, who walked the first batter he faced, has now retired five Panthers in a row, and he is a pitch away from getting the sixth and putting the Panthers down in order here in the second. Horkey kicks and fires the 1-2. Curveball inside corner. Duskett's down looking on strikes. And the Panthers go down in order in the top of the second inning. A couple of ground outs and a strikeout. And we go to the bottom of the second inning. It's Galen Catholic 1 and Kingsley Pearson nothing. The 8-9-1 hitters will come up for the Jays against Easton Nissen when we come back here on KLEM. Lamar's.
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0: And we go now to the bottom half of inning number two, where Neyland Catholic Baseball leads Kingsley Pearson 1-0 here in the District 4 championship game. Mason Pitts leads off the home half of the second for the Jays, taking a pitch down and away from Easton Nissen, and the count is 1-0. So it'll be Pitts, then Spangler, and Owen Sievers cycling back to the top of the order. Is the 1-0 to Pitts, and a slow rolling ground ball to third. Charged by Riker Ross, he can't make the play, and Pitts is safe. And that was a tough play. Riker Ross charging in on the ground ball up the third base line, and Mason Pitts is aboard to lead off the second. And that'll bring up Easton Spangler, the Galen Catholic designated hitter. So a leadoff base runner on for the Jays on the first, on the second pitch of the inning. And a mishandle at third there by Riker Ross, an error. Here's Easton Spangler. He drops a bunt out in front of the plate. It is picked up by Easton Nissen at the base of the mound. He throws to first in time to retire Easton Spangler for out number one. But the bunt is effective. It moves Mason Pitts onto second base. And now with one out of the second inning, back to the top of the order, as that will bring up the left fielder, Owen Sievers. So Owen Sievers, who had a base hit his first time up. And now we'll try and do some damage here once again. With a runner on second, one out. Sievers hits a fly ball out to deep left center field. Sam Duskett on the run. He gets there. It's off his glove in deep left center. Pitts hustling to third. Sievers on to second base. And the Jays have runners on second and third with one out in the inning. On a fly ball over the head of Sam Duskett. Galen Catholic threatening to score once again with second and third, one out. And the second spot of the order, Wyatt Coons, will come up to bat. I'm going to give Owen a double on that play. That was a hard ball to handle for Duskett as he made a long run into deep left center. And now the infield plays in, trying to cut down a runner at home. First pitch to Coons. He swings and misses for a strike. And the count is 0-1. Coons was hit by the first pitch he saw in inning number one. And now a base hit. It's got a good chance to bring in two. Middle infielders will play a little bit deeper. The third baseman, Riker Ross, plays shallow, anticipating some small ball. 0-1 pitch. Up and outside, 1-1. Owen Sievers and Mason Pitts, the runners on second and third, respectively, for the Jays. One out, bottom of the second inning. 1-0 to score. And the 1-1 pitch to Coons is a fastball. Grounded to first base, a leaping play by Seglem, and he is only one play at home. It is a force out at home to bring in Mason Pitts, an unearned run after the error earlier in the inning. But it's an RBI ground out for Wyatt Coons, and the Jays go up by a score of 2-0 here in the second. Owen Sievers also got to third base on the play, and now here's Dane Lehman. The Galen shortstop, who reached on a fielder's choice in inning number one, was left stranded at third. First pitch from Nissen to Lehman in the dirt with a breaking ball, and the count is 1-0. So a 2-0 lead for Galen Catholic in this bottom of the second inning, as the Jays try and knock the Panthers out of the postseason, advance to the sub-state game Tuesday night. 1-0 count here to Lehman, and Nissen's pitch, it's in the dirt. Good block again by Wyatt Klaishit as he holds Owen Sievers at third with his defense back there. 2-0 here to Lehman. Score is 2-0 in favor of Galen Catholic. Count is 2-0 here to Lehman. Right-handed hitting shortstop as the J hitter and the Panther pitcher take a little bit of a breather. Now Nissen's ready to go. And the 2-0 pitch home is a fastball. Lehman smashes it out to deep center field. Tyler Cook back on it to his left, gets there and makes the catch for the third out of the inning. So the Jays are only able to get the one unearned run to cross. It comes on one hit, one error, and one left. And we go to the top of the third inning now. Galen Catholic with a 2-0 lead early. And we'll see if it continues. The Panthers will bat their 8-9-1 hitters coming up next here on KLEM.
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0: 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Top of the third, Eli Schrader takes a strike of the inside corner to open things up. And the count is 0-1. It'll be Eli Schrader, Ryker Ross, then back to the top of the order with Wyatt Klaysian. And now time is granted behind the plate by our home plate umpire, Wade Harriman, as time was asked for by Eli Schrader, and then they finally granted it. So no balls and a strike here to Schrader. The pitch now from Horky is bunted back to Horky, who comes off the mound. He gloves and throws to first in time for the first out of the inning. Well, that is a harmless ground ball and a bunt back to the pitcher. And now with one out, it'll be the third baseman in Ryker Ross. So Galen Catholic leading this one 2-0 in the third. First pitch from Horky to Ross is swung at, lined into right field. That is down in front of Mason Pitts. It's a base hit. They come up firing to first base, and the throw is off target. And so Ryker Ross is on. He's aboard with a one-out hit. The first hit of the game for KP as Ryker Ross gets aboard. And that'll bring up the top of the order in Wyatt Klaysian. Klaysian, who was the first base runner for KP after he led off this game with a six-pitch walk. Now he comes up with a base runner on one out. First pitch from Horky. Klaysian shows bunt, offers and misses for a strike. Throwback behind Ross, and he's in safely. Just ahead of a good throw from Noah Cook on the back pick play with Mason Small at first. No balls and a strike here to Klaysian. Panthers desperately could use a run to keep themselves within it. And here's Horky's 0-1, breaking ball, strike, outside edge. The count is 0-2 to Klaysian. Klaysian stole a base, got all the way to third after he reached on a walk in the first inning, but could not quite find a way to bring that run into score. 0-2 to Klaysian. The pitch from Horky, breaking ball, bounce back up the middle. This is taken by Lehman. He steps on the bag himself, throw to first in time. That's a double play. A 6-3 inning ender, and the side is retired in the third inning. We go to the bottom half of the third, and it is Galen Catholic 2, Kingsley Pearson nothing. The 4, 5, and 6 hitters come up for the Jays next here on KLEM Lamar's.
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3: We're heading to the bottom of the third here in Lamar's. Galen Catholic has a 2-0 lead on Kingsley Pearson in this Class 1A District 4 championship game. We're also following along with the action in Mason City, and really there is no action in that contest. Newman Catholic, Lake Mills still scoreless, bottom of the second inning. Crimson St. Mary's MMCRU are still scoreless in the top of the second as well. Mason Small takes a pitch upstairs for a ball, and the count is 1-0. It'll be Mason Small, Drake Hodson, Noah Cook, 4-5-6 against Easton Nissen, second time around. 1-0 pitch to Small, and he takes a breaking ball at the knees for a strike. That is a well-located off-speed pitch from Nissen to get ahead of the count, and the count is 1-1. Bottom three, 2-0 Jays, 1-1 pitch, and Small hammers one deep to right center field. Back on it is Schrader. He looks up at the wall and one hops the fence. Small's around first. He's into second base standing up. Mason Small goes the other way. He's got a leadoff double for Galen Catholic. And the Jays will bring up their third baseman in Drake Hodson next. Small has his 13th two-base hit of the year. That is the best on the team by far. Now it'll be Drake Hodson, the Galen third baseman, trying to pick up where Mason left off. Leadoff double for Mason. Here comes Drake. Right-handed hitter for the Jays against Nissen. And the first pitch from Easton is a breaking ball in the dirt, and Clayton smothers it well back there. And the count is 1-0. Hodson had a base hit in inning number one as he floated one down the right field line. It was a very tough play for Eli Schrader, who could not bring it in. Count is 1-0 here to Hodson. Runner on second here in the third. And the 1-0 pitch to Drake. A fastball up too high. Ball two. Two balls and no strikes to Hodson. Two teams that have been so good in the state in the postseason the last 5 to 10 years. 2-0 to Hodson. Nissen comes home. The pitch is a fastball. Too high. Ball three. Three balls and no strikes. With Mason Small at second, first base is unoccupied. Nobody out here in the third. Noah Cook waiting on deck. Three balls and no strikes to Hodson. Nissen comes back with one, and it is in there at the knees for a strike, and the count is 3-1. Nissen gets back into the count. Let's see if he can come all the way back and win it. 3-1, and Nissen comes home. The fastball swung over the top of a miss, strike two, and the count is full. Three balls and two strikes. Big pitch here for Nissen. Can he get a leg up in this inning? With a runner on second, payoff pitch to Hodson. Swing and miss, strike three. He threw him a changeup, and Hodson swings over the top of and misses for strike three. It is the third strikeout for Easton Nissen. And with one out in the third, it'll bring up the catcher in Noah Cook. Cook struck out looking on six pitches his first time up, and now he comes up to hit once again. First pitch from Nissen to Cook, and that is a strike on the outer edge, and the count is 0-1. We've talked all year about Cook's ability to walk, and that's why he's been so valuable in this lineup. But against KP and Granville, he had two hits. He went 2-for-3. A one pitch to Cook, and he flies one foul over the backstop and out of play. And the count is 0-2 here to Cook. Now, how about the bounce back already from Easton Nissen to strike out Drake Hodson after the leadoff walk, and especially after starting that count 3-0? He worked his way back into it and did a nice job coming back. Now, time is called, and it is granted to Noah Cook, the Galen Catholic catcher. No balls and two strikes. With one out in the inning and a runner aboard at second base. And here's the 0-2. It's a half swing foul back to the backstop. That was right off of the handle of Noah Cook's bat. And Cook, who brought it off of his shoulder about 25-30%, could not quite fully commit to it. And now the count is 0-2 to Cook. with one out in the third. Nissen peeks back at

0: second. Small takes his lead. The 0-2 to Cook is upstairs with a very healthy fastball. Good velo there from Nissen. And the count is a ball and two strikes to Cook. Nissen certainly trying to find another gear with that pitch. See if he's got it this time. The 1-2. It is inside and it hits him. Noah Cook is hit by the pitch once again. It is the 17th time this year he has been hit by a pitch. And Noah Cook is going to be courtesy run for as well, as T.J. Britton will bring Marshall Sievers out to run at first.
1: Marshall Sievers.
0: So Marshall Sievers is the runner at first base. Runners on first and second with one out. And now Taylor Duskett, Kingsley Pearson head coach, pops out of the dugout and needs to have a conversation with his infield. I know in talking with Coach Duskett before the game, he said, well, you know, Easton's, we're going to let him go as long as we feel comfortable with him. And, of course, as we mentioned earlier, Landon Howe had a great outing against Trinity Christian in the opening round of the district tournament. Panthers also got some good relief innings in the Newell Fonda contest as well from John Leakley. I'm sure the Panthers feel pretty confident with any number of their pitchers. Jack Seglum was really good against Galen in Granville in relief. Wouldn't be surprised to see him potentially come out and pitch a little bit for the Panthers too, if needed. Of course, Coach Duskett would like to ride Nissen as long as possible. First and second, one out. Here's Braden Horkey, who swings at an inside pitch and misses for a strike, and the count is 0-1. Horkey struck out on five pitches to end the first. Two on, one out. 0-1 from Nissen is up too high. One ball and one strike. Meanwhile, Braden Horkey has been so efficient. He's only thrown 29 pitches to get through three innings. One ball and one strike here to Horkey, and the pitch from Nissen is upstairs. 2-1. And, of course, the question then becomes, if the Jays build a big enough lead, are they able to save Braden for the sub-state game on Tuesday, or do they think about doing that? 2-1 here to Horkey, and the pitch is way too high. Three balls and a strike to Horkey. And Braden closing in on potentially a walk that would load the bases for the bottom two of the order. On a hot and steamy day here in Lamar's to crown a district championship. These athletes playing through the conditions. 3-1 pitch from Nissen is a fastball upstairs. Ball four. A five-pitch walk. Braden Horkey gets on. The bases are loaded with one out for Galen Catholic. James will also bring in a courtesy runner for Braden Horkey. And this one will be Logan Kellen. So Logan Kellen will run it first for Braden Horkey.
1: Run it first will be Logan Kellen.
0: And the bases are loaded. One out for Mason Pitts, the Galen right fielder.
2: You got it, Mason.
0: Well, I mean, it's natural for your brain to go back there. When Mason was up with the bases loaded Tuesday night, he split the gap in left center field for a bases-clearing triple. Sure, the Jays would love another one of those. And finding a way to break this game open. I was talking with TJ after that game, and he said, yeah, I tried to give Mason a stop sign, but he was going to blow through it regardless. First pitch here to Pitts, and a strike called inside corner at the knees. It's 0-1. Understandably so, that was Pitts' first triple, first and only triple this season. No balls and a strike here to Mason. Bases loaded, one out, and the pitch. It's a fastball, and he sends it foul over the backstop, out of play, and the count is 0-2. Pitts already came around to score an unearned run in the second inning after reaching on a leadoff error on a ground ball up the third baseline. Bases loaded, one out. Good start here from Nissen trying to finish it off. He comes set in the 0-2. Is a curveball swung at and missed, strike three. Nissen got him to chase the junk, and with two outs in the third, it'll bring up the bottom of the order, the DH and Easton Spangler.
1: Easton Spangler. Now up to bat for the
0: so
1: Jays.
0: Now the Jays got a lefty up. Spangler sacrificed his at bat in the second by bunting Pitts to second. So he has not had a chance to swing the bat yet, but he bunted it pretty effortlessly in that second inning. First pitch to Spangler, runs in and hits him. Easton Spangler's hit by the pitch. The 12th time this year he's been hit by a pitch, and the Jays have a run scoring on that. It is an RBI hit by pitch. Mason Small comes in to score. Marshall Sievers to third. Logan Kellen to second. And the Jays have a 3-0 lead in the third. As Taylor Duskett, Kingsley Pearson head coach, once again is out of the dugout. He's going to take the ball from Easton Nissen, and that is it for

0: Easton start on the hill. A new pitcher coming for KP as the Jays still have the bases loaded and the top of the order is set to bat next with two outs in the third. We'll be back with the new pitcher for Kingsley Pearson in just a moment here on KLEM.
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0: Kingsley Pearson already having to go to a new pitcher here in this matchup as they trail Galen Catholic 3-0, bottom of the third inning. Easton Nissen's day on the hill is done. He goes 2 2/3, allows 5 hits. So far, 3 runs. He walked 1 batter, hit 3, and struck out 4, throwing 58 pitches. The bright spot for KP is if the Panthers are able to stage a comeback to ultimately win this ball game, they'll be able to use Easton again on Tuesday. He is under the limit to do that. Landon Howe takes over on the bump, and he was phenomenal the last time he threw. He got the start against Trinity Christian. Panthers did not have to go to their bullpen as he struck out 14 over 5 innings, allowing 1 hit and no runs. Panthers could use another one of those big strikeouts here as Owen Seavers leads off. And the first pitch from Howe is way too high, ball 1. Base is loaded and 2 outs, bottom 3, 3-0 Galen Catholic. And so Howe's got to find a way to locate his pitch as well. 1-0 to Seavers, who's 2-for-2 so far. And the pitch from Howe is a fastball on the outer edge for a strike, and the count is 1-1. Good location there from Howe as he finally gets one to go his way. 1-1 to Seavers. Howe, the righty, kicks and fires. 1-1 pitch is sent high in the air, down the third baseline, foul ground to the Galen dugout, and it is into the Galen dugout and out of play. It was not into the dugout by much. Riker Ross might have been able to make a play on that ball down the third baseline. Would have been a real challenge, but certainly within the realm of possibility. 1-2 here to Seavers, though, as the Panthers still get a leg up in the count and are trying to find a way to put this inning to bed. 1-2 with 2 outs. Owen Seavers trying to come through again and drive in a couple. Here's the 1-2 pitch. Fastball, outside corner, top of the zone. Howe strikes out Seavers and gets the Panthers out of that one. Galen Catholic scores a run on 1 hit, no errors. They leave 3, and we go to the top half of the fourth inning. After 3, it's Galen Catholic 3 and Kingsley Pearson nothing. 2, 3, and 4 hitters for the Panthers when we come back here on KLEM Lamar's.
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0: Going to the top of the fourth here in Lamar's. It's 3-0 Galen Catholic as Easton Nissen, the Kingsley Pearson shortstop, now digs in against Horky, breaking ball.

Ball on the outside corner for a strike, and it's 0-1. Panthers will have the 2, 3, and 4 batters set to hit in this fourth inning, trailing 3-0. Nissen, who had a hard line drive to right, but it was right at Mason Pitts. Now he swings at the 0-1 and chops it foul up the first baseline, and it's 0-2. Well, not much to report yet from Mason City. Newman Catholic and Lake Mills are still scoreless going into the top of the fourth inning, so not much has happened there in the other district championship game in the sub-state. Over here, it's 0-2. Horky's pitch misses well outside, 1-2. Can also report St. Mary's just took the lead on MMCRU. It's 1-0 after 2, but that is in a totally opposite bracket, Class 1A District 1. And now time is called as Easton Nissen steps out of the batter's box trying to control the tempo. That's the thing that makes Braden Horky so good as a pitcher. He's got good stuff, but then he also really, really controls the pace. 1-2 to Nissen. The pitch is way too high. 2-2. As Braden Horky has been so good. The last two innings of work, he only threw 15 pitches. He's at 29 heading into this inning. And the 2-2 to Nissen is off the plate, away. Good take from Nissen, and the count is full at 3-2 to the left-handed hitting shortstop. Nissen trying to get a big base runner on for the Panthers. 3-2, and the payoff from Horky is lined into center field. That is down, tailing away from Wyatt Coons, and a base hit. Nissen, a big turnaround first, will hold there with a leadoff single. And the Panthers are in business with their second hit of the game. And that'll bring up the KP shortstop in Landon Howe. Shortstop turned relief pitcher Landon Howe, who got a big strikeout on the hill to end that third inning, allowing just the one run. And now Howe, who hit one hard to left field, but got a little underneath it his first time up, digs in with a runner on first, nobody out. And now time is called as Howe wants to take a breather. Yeah, if Howell hits that one on the screws in the first inning, I don't think this yard contains it. He hit that thing a mile up in the air. First pitch to Landon is a breaking ball that stays up and inside. 1-0. Howell ducked out of the way of it, but it nearly came back to the strike zone, and the count is 1-0 here to Howell. With Easton Nissen, the senior at first base. He takes an extra lead. Now they throw back behind him, and Nissen is back in safely. Easton, 8 of 10 on stolen bases this year for KP. And now he'll take his lead once again. Small tries to keep him close. 1-0. Nissen does not go, and Howe swings and misses at the curveball down and away. And the count evens at 1-1. Following a leadoff hit of Easton Nissen, Landon Howe tried to come through and move him into scoring position at the very latest. Nissen goes, 1-1 pitch is hammered just foul down the third baseline, and the count is 1-2. Nearly perfectly executed a hit and run, but could not quite keep it fair down the left field line. And so Horky catches a break, and the count is 1-2 here to Howe. Nissen now staying close to the bag at first. He's not going. 1-2 breaking ball pulled. Just foul of third again. Almost in the same spot. It might have been actually closer to being fair that time. And the count is still 1-2 to Howe. Boy, Landon has just been flirting with a base hit down the left field line, making micro adjustments. Here's Horky's 1-2, breaking ball, and that is hit high in the air, back behind second base. Dylan Lubin, the second baseman's underneath it, and he makes the catch for the first out of the inning at deep second base. And with one gone in the fourth, Howe retired. That brings up the first baseman and Jack Seglum. Seglum grounded out to Dylan Lubin at second base to end the first inning, his first time up. As Braden Horky tries to keep the Panthers down here in inning number four. Look back to first, and they'll try a pickoff play on Easton Nissen. He is back in safely. Yet to start the at-bat here to Jack Seglum, who just swung at the first pitch he saw in the first inning. First pitch from Horky shows bunt, offers, and foul tips it to the backstop. Nissen was going on that bunt attempt as well. And a foul ball makes it 0-1. No balls and a strike.

0: And one out here in the fourth inning. As Braden Horkey has to deal with some traffic on the bases. The count is 0-1 to Seglem. Nissen holds. The pitch is cut on and missed strike two, and the count is 0-2. Can also get you a score update from Hinton. The Blackhawks lead Western Christian 4-1. That game is in the top of the third inning as Hinton tries to get to the sub-state game. 0-2 to Seglem. Horkey steps off, throws back to first, and Nissen is back in with a head-first slide. Braden Horkey has been very preoccupied trying to control the running game over there with Easton Nissen. Safe lead at first. Horkey now comes home. The 0-2 is grounded to second base. Lubin backhand flip. Doesn't get the lead runner. Nissen throw back to first. Is in time for the out. That one is in time. And Easton Nissen safe at second base. That is a 4-6-3 put out at first. They could not quite get the lead runner Nissen at second. And now with two outs of the fourth, it'll bring up the center fielder in Tyler Cook. A bang-bang play, and the Panthers were out by a nose hair. And with two outs of the fourth, Tyler Cook, who grounded out to third, comes up again. First pitch is upstairs, one ball and no strikes.
1: Tyler Cook is up.
0: So Braden Horkey trying to keep that runner in scoring position. Panthers stranded a runner in scoring position in the first, trying to avoid that here in the fourth. 1-0 count here from Horkey, and the pitch to Cook, breaking ball down and away. And the count is 2-0 to Cook. Well, the pitch count is certainly elevating here for Braden Horkey, which will certainly make a choice very difficult for TJ Britton here in an inning or so. 2-0 pitch, fastball, Cook chases and fouls it over the backstop, but the count is 2-0. So two balls, no strikes. Two outs here in the fourth. As Braden Horkey tries to keep the Panthers off the board. Looks back to second, comes home, 2-1 pitch. Fastball up and outside, three balls and one strike. Well, this is a big at-bat for KP if they want to try and break the scoreless total they have so far. 3-1 pitch. Horkey's pitch is crushed deep left center field. That is way back to the fence, and it is gone. Tyler Cook on a 3-1 pitch. It's his first home run of the season. It is a two-run shot to left center, and Kingsley Pearson is back in the ball game. They're down 3-2 here in the fourth. Huge two-run shot for Tyler Cook. This is a brand new ball game here in the top of inning number four. As KP gets their fourth home run as a team this year. Again, the first from Tyler Cook on his ninth extra base hit of the year. What a swing from Cook. Out to the power alley in left center. And now here's Jackson Newman, DH, breaking ball, outer edge for a strike. And the count is 0-1. Newman grounded out to second base in the second inning. The 0-1 from Horkey, hanging breaking ball, cut on and missed strike two. And the count is 0-2 to Newman. No balls, two strikes. Horkey trying to put this inning away now. And here's his 0-2 pitch. Fastball line back up the middle into center, a base hit. Jackson Newman keeps it going on an 0-2 pitch. It's a two-out single into center. And the Panthers have something brewing here in the fourth once again. They'll pick up right where that left off, and it'll be Sam Duskett, the KP left fielder. So Sam Duskett to the plate. Two outs here in the fourth, 3-2 in favor of Galen Catholic. First pitch to Duskett. He shows bunt. Takes pitch down and away. They throw behind Newman at first, and he's back in without much of a competitive throw. One ball and no strikes here to Duskett. And now the question you have if you're Coach Brinton is, if you pull Braden Horkey, do you do so because of how he's performing, or do you try and save his pitch count again? All kinds of great variables here in the postseason. 1-0 Duskett grounds it just foul up the third baseline. And the count is 1-1 to the KP left fielder. One ball and one.

0: one strike, two outs. Still a runner at first for KP, who's now down 3-2 in the top of the fourth inning. 1-1 to Duskett. And Horky's pitch, curveball down and away. Two balls and a strike. Duskett struck out on four pitches his first time up. That put an end to the second inning. Two balls and a strike to Duskett. Horky comes home. The fastball bunted up in the air, and Horky makes the catch just in front of the mound for the third out of the inning. A two-run big fly for Tyler Cook. Puts the Panthers on the board in the top of the fourth inning. The new score is Galen Catholic 3, Kingsley Pearson 2. We go to the bottom of the fourth. 2-3 and 4 hitters next for the Jays here on KLEM.
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0: To the bottom of the fourth inning, it's now 3-2. Galen Catholic on a home run by Tyler Cook. And now Wyatt Coon to lead things off for the Jays as he takes a fastball strike at the top of the zone. And the count is 0-1. Coons, then Lehman and Mason Small, 2-3 and 4 batters for Galen Catholic against Landon Howe, who's back out there after striking out Owen Seavers to put an end to that third inning threat. 0-1 to Coons is way too high. One ball and one strike. And the winner of this game plays Tuesday night in the sub-state final, currently set to be played in Algona against either Newman Catholic of Mason City or Lake Mills. 1-1 to Coons, and the pitch is upstairs. At his eye level, two balls and a strike to Coons, who was hit by a pitch in the first, later came around to score, and then an RBI ground out in the second. 2-1 count, Howe's pitch, fastball way outside, three balls and a strike. Well, and you really want to set the tone with this part of the order up. This part has been so good here tonight. 2-3-4 for the Jays. 3-1 here to Coons. Howe comes home. The pitch is cut on and missed for a strike. Wyatt tried to chase one up above the zone. Swings and misses, and the count is full. In the bottom of the fourth, big inning to potentially shift the momentum. Payoff pitch to Coons. Check swing on a ball up, and he did not go. It's ball four. Wyatt Coons walks after checking his swing on 3-2. And leadoff base runner on for the Jays in the form of Wyatt Coons. It'll bring up the shortstop in Dane Lehman. Lehman is 0-2. Very rare that we've talked about that here in the district postseason, as he has been very good this year in postseason play. And now the quick step off throw back to Wyatt at first, and he's in safely. Of course, Wyatt, the team leader in stolen bases. Still appears that we have no score in Mason City. Bottom of the fourth between Newman Catholic and Lake Mills. So still nothing to report on that game. Quick throw back to first. And again, Coons is back in safely. Wyatt, the team leader in stolen bases this year for the Jays. He's got 28 of them. So you can understand why Landon is a bit concerned about a base runner there at first. Here's the first pitch to Lehman. It's a fastball upstairs. One ball and no strikes. Also, Remsen St. Mary's has extended their lead in the contest with MMCRU. It's now 3-0 Hawks. And that game now entering the top of the fourth. 1-0 to Lehman. Coons not going, and the pitch is in there for a strike. And the count is 1-1 to Lehman. Dana Fielder's choice in the first flew out to center in the second. Count is 1-1 here to Lehman with nobody out of the fourth. And the pitch is a breaking ball down and away. Good read by Dane. And the count is 2-1 to the Galen shortstop.

0: Nobody out. Leadoff base runner on for Galen. Count is 2-1 from Howe to Lehman. Kuhn's not going. 2-1 pitch is upstairs. Gets away from Clayton. And there goes Wyatt Kuhn's to second base on a wild pitch. And the Jays are in scoring position with nobody out. And the count at 3-1 to Lehman. I wonder if the Jays were avoiding sending Kuhn's too early because they didn't want to take the bat out of Dane's hand in case the Panthers thought about walking him. But now the count 3-1 probably doesn't matter a whole lot. Here's Howe's 3-1 pitch. Fastball. Lehman chases and swings and misses. Strike two. And the count is full here to the Galen shortstop, Dane Lehman. Right-handed hitter, right-handed pitcher, and Howe looks back to second. Kuhn's takes his lead. And the 3-2 is popped up on the infield. Right side, second baseman, Grayson Nissen there. Easton Nissen, shortstop, calls him off to the right of the second base bag and makes the catch for out number one. And now Grayson and Easton Nissen having a conversation there. As Grayson feels like Easton encroached on his territory there, right side of second base. But Easton still makes the catch, so the out is made, and Grayson and Easton still arguing there a little bit about what the protocol should be on a fly ball like that in the future. With one out here in the fourth, runner on second, here's Mason Small. First pitch to Mason is a fastball or curveball upstairs, and the count is 1-0. Small is 2-for-2. And an RBI base hit in the first and a leadoff double in the third that he later scored because of. Wyatt Kuhn's at second. 1-0, one out, and the pitch is a fastball at the knees, strike one. Good location there from Howe. And the count is 1-1. 3-2, Galen Catholic in front, bottom of the fourth. One ball and one strike to Small. And Howe's pitch, way too high, gets away from the catcher, Clayton, and on to third base goes Wyatt Kuhn's on another wild pitch. Second wild pitch of the inning from Landon Howe, and the count is two balls and a strike here to Small. Mason's got to be careful there as well. He's got to bring the bat down on a pitch that goes that high. 2-1, one out. Howe kicks and fires the 2-1, is off the plate away. Three balls and a strike. First and second base are unoccupied, so a walk actually might put the Panthers in a better spot here with a chance to turn two. 3-1 here to Small, and the pitch from Howe is way too high, ball four. So Mason Small walks, second free pass relinquished by Landon Howe. Runners on the corners, one out, and here's the third baseman, Drake Hodson, to bat. Bottom four with the Jays up 3-2 in a Class 1A district championship game. The winner heads to Algona Tuesday night in the sub-state final. Drake Hodson, he's 1-for-2. Little bloop base hit down the right field line. First time up, struck out swinging in the third. Small leads off first. First pitch is upstairs to Hodson. One ball and no strikes. And now Taylor Duskett, Kingsley Pearson, head coach, is out of the dugout. And I think he's going to have a quick chat with Landon Howe, who has unfortunately been a bit all over the place in this inning so far. He's walked two, and he worked the count full to Dane Lehman, and I think they're going to go with a new pitcher here. So Landon Howe will be done on the mound, and KP will go to their bullpen, their third arm. This is going to be John Leakley, who pitched in relief Tuesday night against Newell Fonda. So we'll take a break. KP has a new pitcher coming up when we come back on KLEM.
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1: And we go now to the new pitcher here for Kingsley Pearson in the bottom of the fourth inning. Junior right-hander John Leakley takes over on the hill, and he will replace Landon Howe, who only gets through two-thirds of an inning, doesn't allow a hit, walks two, strikes out one. So far has no runs attached to his stat line, but that could increase by as much as two if the two runners on base come around to score. John Leakley, who pitched on Tuesday in relief in the district semis against Newell Fonda, he was pretty solid in an inning and a third, so four total outs. He allowed two hits, no runs, walked a batter, and struck out four. This year, he's 3-2 with an ERA of 4.94, 22 and two-thirds innings of work for Leakley. Landon Howe goes to second base. Grayson Nissen exits the contest. And John Leakley now becomes the defense-only player. The count is also 1-0 here to Hodson. Leakley's pitch runs in and hits him. Drake Hodson's hit by a pitch. Now, what a way to introduce yourself into the ballgame. John Leakley loads the bases, hitting Hodson on the first pitch. And now Noah Cook will come up to bat with the bases loaded, one gone. Just the sixth batter Leakley has hit this year. Not a lot through 23 innings or whatever. First pitch here to Noah Cook is a fastball swung at and missed for a strike, and the count is 0-1. Cook, who was hit by a pitch in inning number three, struck out looking in the first. He's 0-1. Bases loaded. One out of the inning. Jays up 3-2, and the 0-1 is skied foul back behind the plate and out of play. And the count is 0-2 here to Cook. So now Leakley gets ahead. Made it a little bit more challenging for himself, but he's ahead 0-2 here to Cook with one gone. Bottom four, and Leakley's 0-2. It's low. It does get away from the catcher, Clayton, but not nearly far enough to bring Coons in from third. And the count is 1-2 to Cook. Winner plays in the sub-state game coming up Tuesday night. Winner of that game goes to Merchants Park in Carroll. 1-2 to Cook, and the pitch is elevated and misses, high ball two. Two balls and two strikes to number two, Noah Cook. 3-2, Galen, bottom four. Huge pitch, huge at bat from Leakley to Cook. And it's 2-2. Fastball grounded weakly to third base. They're going to go to second for one. Return to first. That is not in time. Noah Cook beats out a fielder's choice to drive in a run. Wyatt Coons scores, and it's now 4-2. Galen, excellent hustle up the line from Noah Cook. They get a fielder's choice to retire Hodson at second, Mason Small to third. Marshall Sievers will run at first as Wyatt Coons scores on the ground ball fielder's choice. And now here's Braden Horky, the Galen pitcher. 4-2 Jays. Bottom four, first pitch from Leakley. Horky takes high for a ball. One ball and no strikes. So that is a run attributed to Landon Howe here in this outing. The other one that belongs to him is at third base. One ball and no strikes here to Horky. And the pitch from Leakley. Fastball fouled. And right off of the mask of Wyatt Clayton all the way to the backstop. 1-1. Clayton unfazed. The brick wall back there for KP. Goes back into the crouch and readies himself for a 1-1 pitch. As Leakley comes set at the belt, Marshall Sievers takes off for second. The pitch is high and in for a ball. Throw to second base. Right on the money. And the tag applied for out number three. No, now they call him safe. They call him safe. They initially punched out Sievers at second, and then they call him safe. My guess is the ball fell out of the glove of Easton Nissen. And that is why our field umpire corrected himself. Nissen seems shaken up on the play. So the count is 2-1. Sievers has stolen second base. The throw beat Sievers. The tag was on, but I guess he must have dropped the ball on the tag. That's a big call. Second and third, two outs. And the count now 2-1 here to Horky. Leakley comes home, 2-1 pitch, up and inside. Great grab back there from Clayton, saving a run. And the count is 3-1 to Horky. Again, 4-2, Galen leads, second and third, two outs. Three balls and one strike, Leakley's pitch. Fastball pop.

0: up back behind the plate. It's going to get out of play here into the bleacher seats. And the count remains in play at 3-2. Base runners will not get a head start. First base is unoccupied. So 3-2, 2 outs. Big pitch from John Leakley. Here's the payoff to Horky. It's in the dirt, and it bounces away from the catcher, but Mason Small could not advance. Mason Small does not advance on that pitch in the dirt. It is a walk to load the bases. Logan Kellen will come in to courtesy run for Braden Horky once again. Bases loaded, 2 outs, and here's the right fielder, Mason Pitts, to the plate. In the bottom of inning number 4, the Galen Catholic Jays lead Kingsley Pearson 4-2. Here's Pitts, 0-2 on the day. First pitch, he hits a fly ball foul. First base side and out of play. And the count is 0-1 here to Pitts. What a district championship this has been so far. We still got at least 3 more innings in regulation. Here's the 0-1 to Pitts. Leakley misses high and in. 1-1. Yeah, this is how entertaining this game has been in just the bottom of the 4th inning. Boy, what will the next 3 innings have in store for us? 1-1 to Pitts. The 2-out offering grounded back up the middle. This is handled cleanly by Easton Nissen. He takes it to the second base bag himself. And the inning comes to an end. Galen Catholic does put another run on the board. It comes on no hits, 3 walks, a hit batter, no errors, and 3 left on base. We go now to the top of the 5th. New score, Galen Catholic 4 and Kingsley Pearson 2. The Panthers will add their 8, 9, and 1 hitters coming up next on KLEM.
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2: And we welcome you back to the Riverview Complex here in Lamars on a gorgeous night for Class 1A District Baseball. Daniel Versteg with you as we make our way to the top half of inning number 5. And the score is Galen Catholic 4, Kingsley Pearson 2. Top of the 5th inning, bottom of the 3rd of the order, 8-9-1. And Eli Schrader swings and misses at a breaking ball from Braden Horkey, and the count is 0-1. Well, in this inning, I assume Horkey's going to get to 65 pitches. And then becomes the question of what Coach Britton does. 0-1 here to Schrader, and the pitch from Horkey. It is a breaking ball up too high. No, it does catch the top of the zone, strike 2. And the count is 0-2 to Schrader. No balls and 2 strikes, nobody out, top 5. Horkey peers over the top of his glove, shakes off Cook. Now goes into his line to the 0-2. Is high. Ball 1. 1-2 to Schrader. Grounded out back to Horkey in inning number 3. So by my count, Horky's got 7 more pitches to play with to get to 65. 1-2 to Schrader in the pitch. Breaking ball. Smacked on the ground. Foul up the third baseline. And the count remains 1-2. So Braden Horkey, if he throws past 65, then we know for sure he is not able to pitch Tuesday, and then at that point you might as well max him out. There's no point in pulling him unless he's really not pitching well. 1-2 to Schrader, the pitch from Horkey. It is sent in the air down the right field line, tailing toward foul territory. It lands foul down the right field line, and the count remains 1-2. So the count remains at 1-2. Here to Schrader. And if this at-bat does nothing as far as get the Panthers on the base paths, it is making the decision a lot more challenging for Coach Britton. He's got 5 more pitches to think it out. 1-2 from Horkey. Breaking ball left high and inside. 2 balls and 2 strikes. Great at-bat from Eli Schrader in a very crucial part of this game at the top of the 5th. 2-2, and the pitch from Horkey is swung at and missed, strike 3. He does get a strikeout on 7 pitches to retire Schrader for the first out of the 5th. And that'll bring up the third baseman in Riker Ross.
3: How about the third baseman, number 15, Riker Ross?
2: So Ross, who had Kingsley Pearson's first hit of the game, that came in inning number 3. But then he was put out very quickly on the next batter on a double play from Wyatt Clayton. So one out here in the 5th. First pitch from Horkey to Ross, and it is in there for a strike, and the count is 0-1. 63 pitches here for Horkey in the 5th. 0-1, and the pitch to Ross. It is a breaking ball sent right back up the middle. It is popped up off the glove of Horkey. He takes control and throws out Ross for out number 2. Horkey's got

0: There's no movement in that Galen dugout. Horky goes back to work. The 0-1 pitch. Breaking ball cut on and missed strike two. So Braden Horky officially now ineligible for a sub-state game on Tuesday night. He has thrown over 65 pitches. 0-2, and the pitch is too high. One ball and two strikes. So that means Galen's going to ride him out as long as they can here tonight. At this point, there's no point in keeping him under 90. Just max him out. 1-2 to Clayton. Two outs. Pitch is in there. Strike three. Clayton goes down looking on a breaking ball. And the inning goes down 1-2-3 in the top of the fifth. We go to the bottom of the fifth inning. And the score remains Galen Catholic 4, Kingsley Pearson 2. Bottom half of the fifth inning coming up next here on KLEM.
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0: Heading to the bottom of the fifth inning here on Lamar's, Kingsley Pearson now in the field, trailing Galen Catholic 4-2 as the Jays will bat their 9-1 and 2 hitters. The winner of this contest plays the sub-state game Tuesday night at 7 o'clock in Algona. And we do have an update from Mason City. Newman Catholic has a 1-0 lead in the bottom of the fifth inning. They just got their first run in that bottom of the fifth in Mason City. The fifth-ranked team in the state is up on Lake Mills. Here's Easton Spangler, who takes a pitch off the plate away from John Leakley, and the count is 1-0. So Spangler, who's 0-1, was hit by a pitch with the bases loaded in the third. The 1-0 is down and in. Two balls and no strikes. Jays will see the top of their order here in this fifth inning as well. Two balls and no strikes from Leakley to Spangler, and the pitch. Breaking ball on the outside corner. Good spot there from Leakley, and the count is 2-1. John Leakley, junior right-hander, coming in, third pitcher in relief, and the 2-1 to Spangler. He floats it out to center field, right at Tyler Cook, who measures it up and makes the catch for the first out of the inning. Two-hand catch for safety for Cook. And with one gone to the fifth, it'll be the left fielder Owen Severs to hit next. So Severs, who's been really good tonight, he's 2-for-3. He did strike out with the bases loaded in inning number 3, his last time up. Now he comes up for the fourth time against the third different pitcher he's seen. First pitch to Severs, and a fastball fouled off, and the count is 0-1. Wyatt Coons will also hit here in this fifth inning. And so again, right now, Newman Catholic has a lead over Lake Mills. Bottom of the fifth, 1-0 in Mason City tonight. 0-1 count, one gone here to Severs, and the fastball is floated down the left field line. It is tailing, and lands half a foot foul down the left field line. And the count is 0-2 here to Severs. Hovered over the line for the longest time and then tailed left and was just wide of the chalk. 0-2 here to Severs. Leakley gets ahead of the leadoff hitter for Galen, top of the order. Count is 0-2 from Leakley to Severs. And now Leakley likes the sign he gets from Clayton. He kicks and fires. 0-2 fastball. Weakley hit up the third baseline. Riker Ross charges. Glove throws to first. In time for out number 2. Nice play there from Riker Ross. The third baseman hard charges and makes an accurate throw to Severs to get Severs for out number 2. And now that'll bring up the center fielder in Wyatt Coons. Coons has been hit by a pitch, and he's walked. He has scored 2 of the 4 runs tonight for Galen. So when he gets on, shockingly good things happen.

0: He's one of the top run scorers in Class 1A as well. First pitch to Coons, and that one misses way upstairs. One ball and no strikes. 4-2, Galen Catholic, bottom of the fifth inning. Panthers went down in order in the top of this inning. Leakley trying to return the favor in the bottom half as the 1-0 is in at the knees for a strike, and the count evens to 1-1. So Coons is 0-1 with two runs scored and one run driven in as well. His 0-1, that one part, drove in the run. The 1-1 pitch is, oh, it hit Coons. Boy, it must have just barely made contact with him, and Wyatt Coons has been hit by a pitch for the second time tonight.
1: Hit by a pitch.
0: And so he is on for the third time as well, and now Taylor Duskett, Kingsley Pearson head coach, he's out of the dugout. And now we'll chat with the home plate umpire, Wade Harriman. Trying to explain exactly what prompted the hit by pitch call. why it is dancing around first base. He was grabbing at his right knee, which he is the one contending that he got hit by. And so the call will stand, and it'll be Dane Lehman, the Galen shortstop, to bat. Runner on first, two outs here for Galen, bottom five, as John Leakley tries to shake it off, and now face off with another good bat. Dane Lehman, who feels like he's due for a hit, takes a pitch low for a ball, one ball and no strikes. Lehman's 0-3, and again, we mentioned it in his first at-bat. He was 5-6 in the first two district games with five RBIs. Coons takes off the 0-1 pitch, runs inside, and it hits Dane Lehman. Another hit by pitch, and the Jays have runners on first and second, two outs. As Wyatt Coons gets to second, Dane Lehman has been hit by a pitch once again. When all is said and done, right now Dane is in line to set the school record for hit by pitches of the season. He's been hit by 18 pitches this year. First and second, two outs. Here's Mason Small, first baseman, and he takes a strike at the knees. And the count is 0-1. Small, a single, a double, a walk. He's 2-2 with a run scored and a run driven in. And now time called by Taylor Duskett. Kingsley Pearson, head coach, once again wants to chat with his infield. First and second, two outs. And Coach Duskett wants to make sure he's got everything squared away with his infield. Oh, boy, and the Knights of Newman Catholic have blown the game open. It's now 4-0 Newman Catholic, bottom of the fifth. So the fifth-ranked team in the state now starting to get their groove on offensively against Lake Mills. So right now it appears that it is going to be Newman Catholic to move on. No balls and a strike here to Mason Small in the bottom of the fifth. And Taylor Duskett will leave the mound and finish his conversation with the infield. So first and second, two away, bottom five. And Mason Small trying to come through in a big way after a couple of hit-by-pitches from John Leakley. The 0-1 is upstairs, one ball and one strike. Another Mason Small hit would add to his RBI total tonight. And throughout the season as well, 1-1 to Small. Fastball cut on and missed, strike two. And the count is a ball and two strikes here to Small. Big swing from Mason, and I think Coach Britton was telling him, hey, you don't really need to swing out of your shoots. Three-run homer's great. Two-out RBI single is good, too. 1-2 pitch from Leakley, and that runs inside and misses. Two balls and two strikes. So two and two here to Small. Two outs in the fifth. And John Leakley trying to make sure those two hit-by-pitches are an afterthought in this ball game. Here's the 2-2. It's up high, ball three. Three balls and two strikes. And now the runners can get a head start as well. With two outs, full count, runners on first and second. Massive pitch here at the bottom of the fifth inning. Leakley sets at the belt. The runners get a running lead. They take off. Payoff pitch drilled foul down the left field line. Oh, man. He was just...

0: just out in front of it and sent it a mile. We'll do it again at 3-2. Boy, what a swing by Small. Just couldn't keep it fair. 3-2 here to Mason. Coons leads off of second. Now time is called. Small wants to take a bit of a break there and reset himself after he was way out in front of that last pitch. 3-2. Two outs. And Leakley steps off. So now both the pitcher and the batter have participated in the cat and mouse game of timing. Now the payoff pitch with the runners going. Small sends a sky-high fly ball foul. That's over the backstop. That will get into the spectators area. And it did find some metal, so thankfully did not hit anybody on the way down. The count remains full. Boy, the tension continues to build. It is as thick as this humidity here tonight. Three balls, two strikes, two outs, first and second for the Jays. And Leakley steps off again, trying to make sure Wyatt Coons doesn't get too big of a jump at second. Huge pitch, bottom five, Jays up 4-2. And Leakley's payoff once more to Small is down, ball four. It's a walk of Mason Small, an eight-pitch base on balls, and the Jays have the bases loaded with two outs. And that'll bring up Galen's third baseman and Drake Hodgson. So the tension builds here in the bottom of the fifth. Galen up 4-2. Bases are loaded. And Hodgson, who's one for two, digs in first pitch high and inside. And Wyatt Clayton again saves a run, picking that ball out of the air. And now time is called. Clayton wants to go chat with John Leakley. So one ball and no strikes here to Hodgson and Wyatt Clayton, the classmate of John Leakley, a couple of juniors, using this time to chat about it here on the hill, how they want to attack Drake Hodgson, who has hit the ball pretty well his first time up. He struck out in the third, and then again, he was hit by a pitch in the fourth. One ball and no strikes here to Drake Hodgson. And another big at bat, Leakley's 1-0, and Hodgson bounces it left side, charged by Easton Nissen, the shortstop. He gloves, throws on the run to first, in time to get Hodgson for the third out of the inning. And the Jays leave the bases loaded once again. They score no runs on no hits, two hit batters and a walk, no errors but three left. And we go to the top of the sixth inning. It is 4-2. Galen leads. KP will bat their 2, 3, and 4 hitters. Coming up next here on KLEM.
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0: Back to the Riverview Complex here in Lamar's. Daniel Versteg with you. We make our way to the top half of inning number six. Galen Catholic leads Kingsley Pearson 4-2 as the Panthers have their 2, 3, and 4 hitters set to bat against Braden Horkey, who will be tasked with finishing this game. Nissen's 1-2. First pitch to Easton is a breaking ball high and outside. One ball and no strikes. Nissen, then Landon Howe and Jack Seglum. 2, 3, and 4 for KP as the 1-0 from Horkey is a fastball grounded to the right side. Handled it first by Mason Small. It's a foot race to the bag, and Small wins it by a step. Mason Small retires.

0: Easton Nissen for the first out of inning number six. And that'll bring up the shortstop, now second baseman, in Landon Howe. So Howe, who's 0 for 2, hit one hard in the first inning, then popped out on the infield his second time up. First pitch to Howe, check swing, takes it down and away for a ball, 1-0. Of course, Galen Catholic, who lost to KP in Granville a few weeks ago, 7-6, motivated to prove that that was not the right outcome. And now Howe stabs one to short. It's snagged by Lehman, and he throws to first in time to retire Landon Howe. Howe out on a 6-3 ground out, and with two gone in the sixth, they'll bring up the first baseman in Jack Seglum. Seglum's been quiet tonight. He's 0-2.
1: Here's Jack Seglum.
0: Ground ball to second base. Both times he's come up to bat. And the first pitch from Horky to Seglum. Breaking ball at the knees for a strike. And the count is 0-1. Well, Horky's retired six Panthers in a row. Count is 0-1 here to Seglum. And the pitch from Horky is way too high. One ball and one strike. So Seglum trying to turn around his fortune and especially turn around the outlook of this sixth inning. The 1-1 pitch waved through and missed in the dirt for strike two. And the count is a ball and two strikes here to Seglum. One ball, two strikes, two gone. Top of the sixth, Horky's pitch. Runs in and it hits Seglum. Jack Seglum is hit by the pitch. The first time a Panther has been hit by the pitch. And now with two outs in the sixth inning, it'll bring up the center fielder in Tyler Cook. So Seglum gets on, a two-out base runner for KP. And now Tyler Cook, who had the big swing to put the Panthers on the board in the fourth inning, comes back up here in the sixth. And wouldn't you know it, he represents the tying run again. Runner on first, two outs. Cook digs in, first pitch from Horky, down and away for a ball. One ball and no strikes. Cook 1-for-2 has only hit that two-run big fly in the fourth inning. That put the Panthers at that point within one run. 1-0 to Cook, and Horky's pitch spins way outside. Two balls and no strikes. You can tell Horky might be a little bit skittish in trying to deal with Tyler Cook now after giving up a long home run his first time up. They look back to first. Seglum, very safe lead off of first, 2-0. Breaking ball hammered. Oh, and a leaping grab at third by Drake Hodson will end the inning. Drake Hodson takes a hit away from Tyler Cook on a hot shot at the hot corner. And the inning comes to an end. After 5.5, it's still Kingsley Pearson trailing Galen Catholic 4-2. James will have the 6, 7, and 8 batters coming up next on KLEM.
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0: Drake Hodson's great leaping grab to end the sixth inning keeps the Panthers off of the board. And now we go to the bottom of the sixth inning. It's Galen Catholic 4 and Kingsley Pearson 2 in the district championship in Class 1A District 4. Winner plays for the right to go to state on Tuesday night in Algona against either Newman Catholic or Lake Mills. Here's Noah Cook. First pitch to him is at the top of the zone for a strike, and it's 0-1. And the score remains the same there in Mason City. It's 4-0 Newman Catholic. That game now in the bottom of the sixth inning. 0-1 to Cook, spins down and away. One ball and one strike. By the way, some updates around the listening area. Hinton has blown the game open over Western Christian. They lead the Wolfpack 9-0.

1. 1-1 pitch to Cook, cut on and miss, strike 2, and it's 1-2. And then in Remsen St. Mary's leads MMCRU. That score is 5-0 in the bottom of the fifth inning. 1-2 here to Noah Cook. And John Leakley comes home. 1-2 pitch upstairs. 2 balls and 2 strikes. It'll be Cook, then Horky, then Pitts. Those 6, 7, 8 hitters for Galen Catholic in the bottom of the sixth. 2-2 pitch is a bit too high. 3 balls and 2 strikes. KP really wanted that pitch to get the top of the zone. They don't get the call, and now it's 3-2 here to Cook. Here's the payoff from Leakley, and that runs in and hits Cook. Noah Cook is hit by the pitch for the second time tonight, and Kingsley Pearson has been making the argument all night that the Jays have been leaning into the pitch as Taylor Duskett is given the stop sign from the home plate umpire Wade Harriman. He is furious. Coach Taylor Duskett tells the home plate umpire to clean it up. He has not liked those hit-by-pitch calls all night. And he gives our home plate umpire a little bit of a talking to. And the home plate umpire tells him to stop and go back to the dugout. So he's been warned. First pitch now to Horky is up and outside. 1-0. I can understand why the Panthers have a bit of an argument. They've hit 7 batters here tonight. And a couple they've hit twice. Quick throw back to first. Marshall Seavers back in safely. Noah Cook's been hit twice. Wyatt Coons has been hit twice. Then Dane Lehman, Easton Spangler, and Drake Hodson all have been hit by a pitch. 1-0 to Horky. Shows bunt. Offers. Misses. Strike 1. And the count is 1-1. Horky's been walked twice as well. And fortunately, some of it is frustration. Some of it is a legitimate argument that maybe Galen is leaning into the pitch, but that's KP's argument. The 1-1 bunt offered at and missed strike 2. And the count is 1-2 here to Horky. Horky's been walked a couple of times. He struck out once in the first inning, so he's 0-2, reaching base a couple of times. 0-1. 1-2 here to Horky, and now Leakley steps off the rubber as Marshall Seavers goes back to first. 1 ball and 2 strikes, nobody out of the sixth, and the pitch is popped up foul, straight back and out of play. And we'll do it again with a count at 1-2. 1 ball, 2 strikes, nobody out, leadoff base runner on via a hit by pitch. Seavers does not go, 1-2 pitch, popped up foul, straight back and out of play once again. And the count remains 1-2 here to Horky. Braden fouling off some good competitive pitches in this one. And now trying to find a way to make this battle worthwhile. 1-2 pitch from Leakley. It's down and away. 2 balls and 2 strikes. 4-2. Galen Catholic on top here in the bottom of the sixth inning. Jays will have a chance to win it in the top of the seventh, regardless of how this inning goes. As of right now, KP needs at least 2 runs in the next half inning to keep their season alive. 2-2 to Horky. And the pitch is grounded weakly up the first baseline. It's foul. It is just foul down the first baseline, and we'll do it again. Braden Horky has fought off his 3rd 2-strike pitch in this at-bat. And the count remains 2-2. So John Leakley, the 3rd Panther pitcher. With a count 2-2, here it comes. It is swung at and missed, strike 3. John Leakley finally wears down Braden Horky for the first out of the sixth on 8 pitches. And that'll bring up Mason Pitts, the right fielder. Pitts is 0-3. Reached on an error in the second. First pitch from Leakley. Fastball down and away. 1 ball and 0 strikes. It is 4-2. Galen Catholic leads this district championship game, bottom of the sixth. 1-0 to Pitts, runner on first, one out, and the pitch. And Pitts tags one, deep out to left center field. Cook back on it, to his right, gets there, makes the catch in the alley. Deep in left center field, Tyler Cook runs it down for the 2nd out of the inning. Nice play in center by Cook. And Seavers has to retreat back to first with 2 outs. It'll be the bottom of the order, the designated hitter in

0: Easton Spangler. Spangler's 0 for 2. Ground out, fly out. He was also hit by a pitch in the third to drive in a run. And Lakely steps off. Again, the winner plays on Tuesday in the sub-state final. The winner of that game goes to state. First pitch here to Spangler. Fastball grounded weakly right side. Handle it second base by Landon Howe, and he tosses it to first in time for the third out of the inning. The leadoff hit by pitch does not lead to anything, and now it is Kingsley Pearson's last chance. Top of the seventh inning in the district final. Panthers trail by two with their season hanging in the balance. We're back with more of this postseason baseball matchup next here on KLEM.
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0: 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Top of the seventh, Galen leads 4-2 as Jackson Newman leads off the road half of the seventh, taking a breaking ball down and away. And the count is 1-0. The Panthers need two runs to keep their season alive. 1-0 to Newman as a fastball strike outside corner, and the count evens to 1-1. Newman's 1-for-2. He had a base hit in inning number 4. It came on an 0-2 pitch. The 1-1. Fastball right up the middle into center. A base hit. Jackson Newman has his second hit of the game. It comes in a big spot. The Panthers will pinch run for him as Taylor Duskett comes down from the third base coaching box. And this looks like it's going to be Braden Ranking, and it is. So Braden Ranking will run at first base.
3: For the Panthers, number 27, Sam.
0: And now it'll be Sam Duskett, the Kingsley Pearson left fielder, to come up to bat. 0-for-2, strikeout and a flyout. As KP now brings their tying run to the dish here in the top of the seventh inning. It's 4-2, Galen Catholic. Duskett digs in, first pitch, fastball low. One ball and no strikes. Duskett a strikeout in the second, and he popped out a bunt that was caught by Braden Horkey in the fourth. 1-0 pitch, and it is tagged out toward right field. Mason Pitts to his right, gets there, makes the catch for out number one. A crucial first out of the inning, and with one gone, it'll be the right fielder Eli Schrader. And it is final in Mason City. Newman Catholic, 4-0 winners over Lake Mills. So the Knights, the first team into the sub-state game. As Newman Catholic beats Lake Mills 4-0 tonight in Mason City, we're also going to get a pinch hitter. Cameron Cook, eighth grader, will come out to hit for KP.
3: Cameron Cook is up to bat.
0: So Cameron Cook, the
3: Catholic defeated Lake Mills.
0: Replaced pinch hitter here in the seventh inning. Batting for Eli Schrader. Again, Newman Catholic, a winner over Lake Mills, 4-0 tonight. And so Galen two outs away from securing a spot against the Knights. First pitch to Cameron Cook, breaking ball down and away. One ball and no strikes. Cook this year, 2-for-9. Did have an at-bat against Galen in Granville. He went 0-for-1. And he had an RBI and a walk against Newell Fonda Tuesday night. 1-0 breaking ball, down and away. Good take from Cook, and the count is 2-0. Panthers still with the tying run at the plate. Go-ahead run is on deck, and Riker Ross. 2-0 here to Cook, and the fastball is at the top of the zone, inner edge for a strike, and the count is 2-1 to Cook. Two balls, one strike, one out. Top seven, 4-2, Galen. 2-1 pitch, Cook sends it down the right field line. It is a fair ball into the right field corner. Around second, Ranking holds. It is a pinch hit, base hit. Now the throw to the infield gets a little wide of Hodgson, but not far enough to advance. And the Panthers put their tying run on base. What a clutch hit from Cameron Cook. A pinch hit single. And now Eli Schrader will run for Cameron on an RBI base, or a pinch hit, base hit down the right field line. First and second, one out. And TJ Britton, Galen Catholic head coach, is out of the dugout to chat with the infield here. Boy, here you go. KP trying to stage another seventh inning comeback against Galen Catholic this year. We talked about it already. They scored 5 unearned runs in the seventh inning in Granville to beat the Jays 7-6. This one would not be quite as large of a comeback, but

It would be just as impressive and just as dramatic. Season hanging in the balance. Panthers with two outs to play with. Runners on first and second, one out. The interesting thought I have is, do you bunt Riker Ross here to get to the top of the order, second and third, two outs? Ooh, boy, so many things to talk about. I think that was what Coach Britton was making a note about as well. Here's Riker Ross. He's one for two. He had a base hit in the third. First pitch. Ross is takes the pitch inside, gets away from Cook, throw to third, not in time. So Braden Rankin goes to third. That pitch did not hit Riker Ross, evidently. It is a passed ball off of the glove of Noah Cook. Runners on the corners now, one out, as Eli Schrader did not advance from first. 1-0 count, Horky to Ross. The pitch is high, and that one hit Riker Ross. Now Riker's hit by a pitch, and the bases are loaded. The bases are loaded. The hit by pitch is a dead ball. Now the top of the order comes up for KP. Wyatt Clayton will dig in. He's 0-2. He walked in the first. And now Taylor Duskett, Kingsley Pearson head coach, he's going to make a change. I think he's going to get a runner here for Riker Ross. Yeah, I think they're going to get Daxton Kurtz. Yep, there's Daxton Kurtz to run at first. So the bases are loaded, one out. So the tying run is now at second. Go-ahead run is at first here at the top of the seventh inning. The Panthers with, by far and away, their best scoring chance of the night. And, of course, they did score two runs in the fourth, but that came with two outs and just one runner on. So, I mean, you didn't think that the Panthers were going to put two runs on the board in that situation. Here's Wyatt Clayton, 0-2 with a walk in the first inning. First pitch from Horky is a breaking ball down the third baseline, a fair ball. Ranking in to score from third, around third, and coming in is Eli Schrader. This game is tied in the seventh. An RBI hit, two runs score for KP. The Panthers tie it up in the seventh, at four runs apiece. KP stages a comeback, and because of the throw around from the outfield, they'll have runners on second and third, one out for Easton Nissen, the shortstop. So there will be a bottom half of the seventh inning, tied at four. Nissen 1-3. First pitch to Easton is down into right field. No, it is caught by Pitts. Now a late break from third. Riker Ross coming to the plate. The throw in time. The ball is out of the glove. The ball's out of the glove. They call him safe. They call him safe at home. Daxton Kurtz scores on the sack fly. And now they're throwing Drake Hodson out of the ball game for arguing the call. Oh, and he chucks the glove into the dugout, too. The ball was dropped by Noah Cook on a sacrifice fly. And the throw home. And a sack fly scores Riker or Daxton Kurtz from third. Wyatt Clayton still at second base. KP leads 5-4. I can understand why Galen is arguing the play, because they didn't have an angle. But our view was blatantly obvious. The ball was on the dirt. And KP leads 5-4. Drake Hodson's been ejected from this game, the third baseman, who was arguing the call, and then he fired his glove into the Galen dugout in frustration. Massive drama tonight here in Lamar's, and it is 5-4. KP in the seventh. And Landon Howe will be the batter. The Panthers have a runner on second with two outs. So that was a line drive sack fly to right that scores Daxton Kurtz to make it a 5-4 Panther lead. James also had to make a change at third because of Hodson getting ejected. And so it'll be Colden Wilson to play third base for the Jays. Colden Wilson is in at third base for the Jays as KP takes the lead at 5-4.

0: The throw was in time. It beat Kurtz by a mile, but then the ball popped out of Cook's glove on the tag, and so the run scores. With two outs here in the seventh, and now Landon Howe digs in trying to add to the Panther lead. Now worth noting, Galen will have the top of their order up in the seventh inning to try and tie the ball game up. Here we go. Landon Howe digs in. Two outs, runner on second. Panthers up 5-4. Porky looks back to second. He comes set. First pitch is a fastball in, and it hits Howe. Landon Howe is hit by the pitch, and runners will be on at first and second, two away for the first baseman in Jack Seglem. Kingsley Pearson has done it again against Galen. They put up three runs in the seventh inning, and they lead the Jays 5-4 in the district final. Horky needs one out to get the bats back up, but again, the top of the order will be up for the Jays. Here's Seglem, who's 0-2. First pitch from Horky. Runners go. The pitch is lined back to Horky. He knocks it down, recovers, underhand toss to first in time for the third out of the inning. But KP puts three runs on the board in the top of the seventh inning. Three runs come on three hits, no errors. Two left, and now it's last call for the Jays. They trail KP 5-4, bottom seven, top of the Galen order, coming up next on KLEM.
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0: Back to the Riverview Complex in Lamar's, and Galen Catholic did not want to hear these words. We go to the bottom of the seventh inning here in the district championship. Kingsley Pearson puts three runs on the board in the top of the seventh. They lead Galen Catholic 5-4. And now the Jays, who did not get the chance in Granville to respond to the big inning, big seventh from KP, will get the chance here tonight. Owen Severs leads off, and he takes a first pitch strike from John Leakley, and the count is 0-1. Severs is 2-for-4. A single and a double to his line tonight, but he has not had a hit since that bat in the second. The 0-1 pitch is skied foul over the backstop, out of play, and now it is 0-2 to Severs. It'll be Severs, Wyatt Coons, and Dane Lehman trying to put one run on the board here in the bottom of the seventh inning to try and tie the ball game and at minimum force extras. 0-2 to Severs, and he weakly taps it back up the middle. Going to be a tough play. Charging the shortstop, Nissen throws to first. Not in time! Infield base hit! Owen Severs is aboard, and the Jays have life. The tying run is on for Galen here in the bottom of the seventh inning as Owen Severs legs out an infield hit just to the left of the pitcher's mound. What drama in this one, my goodness. A seventh inning for a movie. Here's Wyatt Coons, center fielder. They'll quick throw back behind Severs. He's in safely. I mean, my gosh, if you wrote this script into a movie, the writers would toss it in the trash. It's too cliche. First pitch to Coons. Gets down and away. Severs to second base on a wild pitch. Coons showed bunt, pulled it back in a wild pitch. Puts Galen's tying run in scoring position. Boy, and now the Jays have all of their playbook at their disposal. They could sacrifice two outs to tie the game. Taylor Deuce get Kingsley Pearson head coach. He's out of the dugout and now wants to go over just about every defensive scenario with these Panthers.

0: I mean, honestly, if you scripted this ball game, you would think there's no way. It's too movie-like at this point. Kingsley Pearson again comes from a multi-run deficit in the seventh inning against Galen Catholic. This time, they're not the home team, though, so they do have to defend that big inning. And that proves to be a bit of a challenge here with the leadoff runner, the tying run in scoring position for Galen, as the Jays try and walk it off to get to the sub-state game on Tuesday night, or at minimum, force extra innings here tonight. One ball and no strikes to Wyatt Koontz, who's been hit by a pitch twice. He's walked once. The 1-0. Koontz drops a bunt out in front of the plate. Barehanded by Leakley. Throw to first in time for the out. And Owen Sievers gets to third base on the play. So the tying run is at third with one out. And it'll be Dane Lehman, the Galen Catholic shortstop, to hit. The infield almost has to play in here. No, the middle infielders will play regular depth. Boy, a suicide squeeze here would be massive. Can Dane get it down, though, would be the situation. Runner at third, one out. We'll know right away what the Jays are thinking here with how Owen Sievers reacts at third. He takes his lead. Lehman, the right-handed hitter, doesn't go. First pitch to Lehman is in the dirt. One ball and no strikes. Lehman's 0 for 3 tonight. He's been hit by a pitch as well in the fifth. Reached on a fielder's choice in the first. 1-0 to Lehman. Sievers not going. The 1-0 pitch. Lehman sends it foul down the left field line, and it's 1-1. 5-4. Kingsley Pearson, bottom of the seventh inning. I'm sure there's no place in America where higher heart rates are being detected right now. One ball and one strike to Lehman. Runner on third, one out. Tying run at the plate. And now time is called. Lehman asks for time, and it's granted. Sievers was dancing off of third base. Didn't look like he was going on a potential suicide squeeze play. 1-1, and the pitch to Lehman. He fouled it back, and the count is 1-2. So if the Jays are to try to bunt, they risk fouling out with two strikes. Oh, boy. One ball and two strikes. One out. Tying run at third. Sievers trying to get a break from third. Trying to distract Leakley. 1-2 to Lehman. Fastball too high. Two balls and two strikes. Boy, and everything in your body is telling you got to swing. You got to try and make a play. But a good take there from Dane to calm it down. 2-2 here to Lehman. One out. The pitch from Leakley. Breaking ball down and away. Three balls and two strikes. And a good stop from John. Keeps the tying run at third. From Wyatt Clayton on the pitch by John Leakley. 3-2 to Lehman. One out. Sievers at third. Payoff pitch. Lehman pops it foul. We'll do it again. Oh, man. What a game. In the district final, the winner plays Newman Catholic Tuesday in the sub-state game. 3-2 to Lehman. One out, bottom seven. Jays down a run with a runner on third. Leakley shakes off Clayton. Now gets the side. Payoff pitch is grounded back up the middle. Into center, base hit. This game is tied. Dane Lehman comes through again for the Jays. A one-out RBI hit. And we are tied at 5 in the seventh. TJ Britton, the head coach of the Jays, he said it time and time again, we go as Dane goes. That is no truer than right here tonight. First pitch to Mason Small is letter high for a ball. And now Galen has the winning run at first with one out. Here in the bottom of the seventh inning. 1-0 to Small on the pitch. Fastball lined at the shortstop. Nissen, he catches it. They'll double off Lehman at first. And the inning comes to an end. But this ball game is tied, and we've got free baseball tonight here in Lamar's. 5 apiece. We go to the eighth in a district championship game. Back after this on KLEM Lamar's.
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0: The district championship game could not be contained in seven innings. We go to the top of the eighth, tied at five. Tyler Cook will lead off for KP. Braden Horky back on the hill, and he dials in a breaking ball for a strike. It is 0-1. Horky's two-run homer in the fourth started the Cook's two-run homer against Horky in the fourth started the scoring, and the breaking ball is down and away, 1-1. And now Braden Horky, pitch count-wise, I think he's safe to finish the eighth. If we go to a ninth, that'll be when things get a little hairy. 1-1 to Cook. Breaking ball. Oh, he throws the bat at it. Lines it to short. Grounded by Lehman. And he takes the hop to throw out Cook at first. He swung and lost grip of the bat. Still hit it. No, he broke the bat. He broke the bat. Oh, my goodness. And we play with metal bats in high school. Those don't break very often. Wow. I thought he had lost grip of the bat, but it snapped at the top of the handle. A ground out to short, and here's Jackson Newman. A first pitch strike on the outer edge, and the count is 0-1. Newman has been huge. Boy, he started the three-run rally in the seventh with a leadoff base hit. And the 0-1 to him is cut on and missed strike two. It's 0-2. He's 2-for-3 tonight. And two massive hits for KP out of the sixth spot. 0-2 to Newman. The pitch from Horky down and away with a breaking ball. What a take from Newman on a good competitive two-strike pitch. It is 1-2. Horky looks over the top of his glove. Is 1-2, one-out pitch. Breaking ball just outside. Two balls and two strikes. Horky is now over 100 pitches. He's at 101, meaning his time on the mound is limited. 2-2 pitch is popped up, shallow left. Back on it, Colton Wilson, the shortstop. Dane Lehman ranging over into shallow left field. He makes it over the shoulder catch. A great play in shallow left. There are two outs in the eighth, and that'll bring up the left fielder in Sam Duskett. Duskett's 0-for-3, strikeout and two flyouts tonight. Right-handed hitter digs in, trying to redeem himself with two gone. First pitch from Horky. Breaking ball. Cut on and missed for a strike, and the count is 0-1. Galen in the eighth will send their 6, 7, 8 hitters to the plate. 0-1 to Duskett of the pitch. Breaking ball is off the plate. No, it's on the outside corner. Strike two. A long wait for that strike call, and the count is 0-2. Horky kicks as fires. The 0-2 is fouled off. Right at Noah Cook, and the count remains 0-2. Horky still got some wiggle room to be able to finish this inning comfortably, somewhat comfortably. Here's the 0-2 to Duskett. And the pitch. Inside corner, strike three. Braden Horky retires the Panthers in order in the top of the eighth inning. And we go to the bottom half. It's tied at 5. Between Galen and KP, Jays can walk it off when we come back on KLEM Lamar's.
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3: Heading into the bottom half of inning number 8 here in Lamar's, and looks like after some warm-up pitches from John Leakley, he is going to be replaced on the mound. So Leakley had been warming up, although, no, we might be just getting a defensive change to allow somebody to warm up. And it looked like Tyler Cook came in from center, and they might bring in Grayson Nissen to field again. So we got a little bit of confusion. We went through most of the warm-up time without anything changing and now have to get things squared away. So Wyatt Clayton is coming out of the dugout, and it looks like he's going to take over and pitch, potentially. So Wyatt Clayton will take over and pitch. Looks like John Leakley, will he exit the game or will he play the field? Looks like he's going to exit the game. And so you have the infield remaining the same. John Leakley did a tremendous job. He did give up the one run in the seventh inning that has forced us into the eighth, but he was still really good. I had him for 3 2/3 innings here tonight. Yeah, not a bad outing by any means for John Leakley as we'll tally his totals here. Again, the winner of this game is going to play Newman Catholic Tuesday night in Algona. Yeah, so Grayson Nissen's going to come in and play the field. Tyler Cook will go back behind the plate and catch, and it looks like they're going to put Eli Schrader in center and have Grayson Nissen play right field. And that's what it looks like. So Wyatt Clayton becomes the pitcher, and Wyatt will tell you about his stat line this year. Clayton is 1-1 this year. This is his eighth appearance, all in relief, ERA of 1.97. Does have two saves this year, so he's been good in some high-leverage situations for the Panthers. But we will see what, boy, this ball game that has had twists and turns and right hooks all throughout the night. We'll see what it has in store for us here in the bottom of the eighth inning. Here's what's in store. Galen Catholic is trying to get to the sub-state final for the third time in 4 years. They went to state in 2023, as did KP. Kingsley Pearson trying to get to the sub-state game for the seventh time in 8 years. They missed the sub-state game for the first time in 6 years last year. They got to the district final, but did not get to the sub-state game. And so now, it'll be Colden Wilson, who is hitting in the spot originally occupied by Drake Hodson, but he was ejected arguing that call in the seventh. So here's Wilson to lead off the eighth, and he takes a strike from Clayton, and the count is 0-1. So now a new catcher as well for KP. With a count at 0-1 here to Colden Wilson. And the pitch is hit off the handle, foul. First base side of the netting, and it's quickly 0-2. Noah Cook, Braden Horkey, due up in the bottom of the eighth inning as well. No balls, two strikes here to Wilson. The new third baseman, sophomore, he's 176. His batting average this year went 0-1 against KP in Granville. 0-2 from Clayton, and the pitch is grounded back up the middle. Play deep in the hole. Bobbled by Easton Nissen, and it rolls into center field. Colden Wilson is aboard. The winning run is on in the bottom of the eighth inning for Galen Catholic. Colden Wilson, who came in cold in the seventh inning, replacing Drake Hodson. His first at bat, he gets aboard on a slow

Rolling ground ball up the middle. Easton Nissen had a chance at it. Could not bring it in. And now here's Noah Cook, the Galen Catholic catcher. He's been hit by two pitches tonight. Wyatt Clayton peeks back at the runner, Wilson at first. He shows bunt. First pitch down and away. One ball and no strikes as he pulled the bunt back. I'm going to give Wilson a base hit. That thing was deep in the hole, and it was a tough play for Easton Nissen to make. Panther coaches might give him an error, but I'll give him a hit here. 1-0 to Cook. Shows bunt, pulls it back, takes a strike on the outer edge, and the count is even at 1-1. So now if Colton Wilson comes around to score, this place will go bananas. In the bottom of the eighth inning, tied at 5. One ball and one strike. Cook shows bunt. Ross creeps in from third, and the throw back to first. Wilson back in with a head first slide. Colton Wilson, of course, has not hit a ton. He's not run the bases a lot, so he doesn't have a whole lot there. And he really doesn't have anything stolen base-wise. He has nothing. 1-1 to Cook. Pulls it back. Takes a pitch down and in. And the count is 2-1 to Cook. Score is tied at 5. Bottom of the eighth inning in the Class 1A District 4 Championship game. Winner plays in the sub-state game Tuesday night. 2-1 to Cook, and the pitch from Clayton. He takes off the plate away. 3 balls and a strike. And the walk doesn't necessarily matter from getting extra runs perspective, but it moves the winning run into scoring position. So that's why you really want it here if you're Galen. 3-1, nobody out. And the pitch from Clayton. He reaches after the bunt and misses it. Strikes 2. And the count is 3-2 here to Cook. Bottom of the eighth inning, extra innings here in high school baseball. District final in Lamar's. 3-2 count to Cook. Winning run at first. Time called by Cook in the batter's box. Noah wants to take a deep breath and regather himself ahead of a big pitch. 3-2 in the eighth. Nobody out. Clayton in relief. His payoff pitch home. A fastball foul to the backstop fence. And the count remains at 3-2. Jays have fought off a lot of good two-strike pitches here tonight. Only 6 strikeouts through 7 innings at the plate. 3-2 still here to Noah Cook. Colton Wilson, winning run at first, leads off. Payoff pitch from Clayton, fouled off of the handle to the backstop. And we'll do it again at 3-2. Cook barely brought the bat off of his right shoulder and fouled it off, so the count is 3-2. Pitch number 8 of the plate appearance from Clayton to Cook. And his payoff pitch once again is low, ball 4. The winning run is at second for Galen in the bottom of the eighth. And now it'll be Braden Horkey, the Galen pitcher. Marshall Sievers will run at first. But if Galen has anything to say about it, that runner at first will mean nothing. And Marshall should run as such, just making sure he is safe. If Marshall records an out, boy, that is huge and costly for the Jays. The big one is Wilson at second. First and second, nobody out. Tied at 5, bottom of the eighth. Braden Horkey, right-handed hitting pitcher, digs in against Wyatt Clayton. And the first pitch, Horkey shows bunt and takes a ball outside. 1 ball and no strikes. We can also tell you Hinton is a district champion. They beat Western Christian 11-1 tonight. And in Remsen, Remsen St. Mary's leads MMCRU 5-2 in the seventh. 1-0 to Horkey. The pitch in the dirt. Bounces away from Cook. On to third base goes Wilson. Sievers follows him to second. And the ball game is at third base. The winning run, 90 feet away for Galen. 2-0 here to Horkey.

the infield grass. Marshall Sievers at second. Colden Wilson at third. Horky the batter in the bottom of the eighth. 2-0 is high. 3-0. Honestly, again, you're in a situation where a walk is not the end of the world. In fact, I'm a little surprised Coach Duskin has not just held up four fingers yet, but here's the 3-0, and the pitch is on the inside corner for a strike to Horky, 3-1. I think if you can get an out here, then you might think about walking to put a double play in effect. 3-1 here to Horky with nobody out. The pitch popped up. Right field side, foul ground. Seglem over toward the dugout. Doesn't have a play. As it ends up over the fence, out of play, and the count is 3-2 here to Horky. Still nobody out. Bottom eighth. Second and third for the Jays, tied with Kingsley Pearson at 5. And the count is full. Here to Horky. 3-2. Wyatt Clayton needs a big out here as he comes set at the belt. And the payoff pitch. Fastball up, ball 4. Bases are loaded. And again, the only run of those three that matters is at third base in the form of Colden Wilson. They'll bring in Logan Kellen to courtesy run for Braden Horky at first. And now it'll be Mason Pitts, the right fielder, to bat. Bases loaded, nobody out, and the infield initiates their own conversation on the mound. With a score tied at 5, bottom of the eighth inning. Well, I know Newman Catholic would love for this game to go 13 or 14 innings like their state semifinal with St. Mary's did a couple of years ago. They want whoever comes out of this ballgame to be gassed and their pitching staff to be fully spent. Base is loaded, nobody out. Winning run at third. Here's Mason Pitts. Colden Wilson is at third. He takes his lead there. Doesn't go. First pitch in the dirt for a ball. One ball and no strikes to Pitts. And now, boy, it really becomes a massive pitch every time. A walk wins the game for Galen. 1-0 to Pitts. The pitch from Clayton. It is grounded to the left side. Played it short by Nissen. Comes home. Throw is wide. And Galen Catholic wins the district. A ground ball in the infield and a throwing error. And there's a dog pile behind the mound as Galen Catholic wins the district title tonight here in Lamar's. What an outstanding ball game as Galen Catholic walks off the Panthers 6-5 in the eighth inning. And the Jays will play in the sub-state final for the third time in 4 years. What an absolutely tremendous game. What a tremendous season for KP. And Galen Catholic will head to Algona to battle fifth-ranked Newman Catholic in the sub-state game Tuesday night. 6-5 in 8 innings, your final score. We will take a break and come back with some post-game coverage tonight. As again, your final score, it's Galen Catholic 6, Kingsley Pearson 5 in 8 innings. We're back with more coverage from Lamar's after this on KLEM.

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2: Instant classic tonight in the district final goes the way of Galen Catholic in eight innings by a final score of 6-5. For the third time in 4 years, Galen Catholic wins the district championship in baseball and will play in the sub-state game coming up Tuesday night in Algona against Newman Catholic, the number 5-ranked team in Class 1A. Daniel Versteg with you on our post-game coverage tonight from Lamar's here on KLEM Lamar's. 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Once again, the final score tonight in eight innings, it was Galen Catholic 6 and Kingsley Pearson 5. Again, a tremendous ball game. It's a shame somebody had to lose this one. And, of course, in the regular season, that's all we would say, but it's also a shame that somebody had to end their season tonight, and unfortunately, that is the truth for Kingsley Pearson as the Panthers see their season come to an end with a final record of 16-6. Galen Catholic will play in the sub-state game in Algona coming up on Tuesday night at 7 against Newman Catholic, and they will do so sporting a 24-7 record. Well, let's get to the totals from this one. Just a fantastic ball game tonight, and we will start with the line score. Galen Catholic unofficially scores 6 runs. They come on 7 hits, no errors, and they left. This is not going to make Coach Britton happy. They left 17 runners on base. Now, 3 of those were in the bottom of the 8th inning on the walk-off, so they had to leave those base runners on. But that's still 14 base runners they left on in 7 innings, and that is not going to sit well in a sub-state game. Kingsley Pearson, meanwhile, scored 5 runs unofficially on 7 hits, 2 errors. They left 5 on base tonight. The winning pitcher is Braden Horkey. He tossed 8 tremendous innings tonight. He allowed 7 hits, 5 runs, walked 1, and struck out 4. Throwing 106 pitches, he improves to 6-2 on the year. Wyatt Clayton will be on the hook for the loss. He came into the 8th, gave up the game-losing run,

0: He allowed one hit, one unearned run. He walked two, struck out none, and he falls to 1-2. Easton Nissen got the start, went 2 2/3, allowed five hits, three runs. Two of them were earned. He walked a batter and struck out four. Landon Howell, 2/3 of an inning, no hits, a run, walked two, struck out a batter. John Leakley, 3 2/3 of an inning, two hits, a run, two walks, and a strikeout. Well, this one was up and down. Galen Catholic scored a run in each of the first four innings. They were up 4-2 after four, with KP scoring two runs at the top of the fourth on a two-run homer by Tyler Cook. Then the all-important seventh inning, when the drama hit a level 10, maybe even a level 12. Kingsley Pearson, for the second time this year, staged a multi-run comeback in the seventh inning to take the lead. They scored five runs to walk off the Jays in seven in Granville earlier this year. They scored three in the top of the seventh to take the lead tonight. And they took the lead 5-4. Galen was able to bring the run in the bottom of the seventh inning. Leadoff hit by Owen Seavers. Wild pitch, bunt to third. And then Dane Lehman's RBI hit up the middle, was able to drive in the tying run. And then, of course, the bottom of the eighth inning, a leadoff base hit from Colden Wilson, who came in replacing Drake Hodson, who had been ejected from the game. A walk by Noah Cook, a walk by Braden Horkey. Then a ground ball by Mason Pitts with a throwing error from short. And that brought in Colden Wilson. That was your ball game here tonight. Owen Seavers ends up going 3-for-5 tonight with a run scored. Wyatt Kuntz, two runs scored and an RBI. Dane Lehman, 1-for-4 with an RBI. Mason Small went 2-for-3 with a double, a run scored and an RBI. And then Easton Spangler drove in a run later in the game as well. Kingsley Pearson led offensively by Tyler Cook, 1-for-2 with a two-run homer. He drove in a total of two runs. Wyatt Clayton went 1-for-3 with a two-run hit in the seventh. That tied the game. And then Easton Nissen sack fly in the seventh gave them the lead, a 1-for-3 night with one run scored and one run driven in. So a fantastic ball game. I mean, you cannot draw up a ball game better than this. Galen Catholic wins it in the eighth inning by a final score of 6-5 and will play in the sub-state final coming up on Tuesday night in Algona against Newman Catholic, the number 5 ranked team in Class 1A. We'll have that contest and we're looking forward to it and bringing it to you right here on KLEM Radio. Newman Catholic won over Lake Mills tonight, by the way, by a final score of 4-0. So it'll be Newman Catholic and Galen Catholic playing in the sub-state final coming up Tuesday night, 7 o'clock in Algona. You can hear it right here on KLEM. Other district final scores of note before we say goodnight tonight. Remsen St. Mary's defeated MMCRU 5-2. And so the Hawks are going to the sub-state final as well. And we'll see if we can tell you their opponent. My guess is it's Logan Magnolia. It is. Remsen St. Mary's will play Logan Magnolia in Sioux City at East High School Tuesday night at Tuesday evening at 5 o'clock. That's going to be a 5 o'clock start in Sioux City as Logan Magnolia defeated Woodbine 2-0 tonight. And then in Class 2A, Hinton moves on, and the Blackhawks defeated Western Christian 11-1 tonight. They will play West Lyon in Sheldon in the sub-state game Tuesday night at 7 o'clock. A chance for three War Eagle Conference teams to make it to state, all from the listening area. So we'll look forward to seeing how those games play out over the next few nights. But again, our final score tonight in eight innings, Galen Catholic 6, Kingsley Pearson 5, and the Jays are on to the sub-state game for the third time in 4 years as district champs. They'll take a 24-7 record to Algona. Kingsley Pearson will end the year at 16-6. Well, that'll do it for our broadcast here tonight. Thank you so much for tuning in. Coming up Monday night, we're heading to Fonda. Remsen St. Mary's softball plays in the region final against Newell Fonda. And then again Tuesday night, sub-state final as Galen Catholic plays Newman Catholic in Algona. Until next week, with some more big contests, we'll say so long. For all of us at KLEM Radio and for KLEM Sports, I'm Daniel Versteg. 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

0: Catholic plays Newman Catholic in Algona. Until next week, with some more big contests, we'll say so long. 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
0: Art tonight, worrying is not going to solve a thing. 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

0: playing your favorite love songs and sharing stories from the heart and a great laugh now and again. I have a really, really loud laugh. I sound so mellow on the air, but I'm not. Not at all. Off the air, I'm a lot wilder than you would imagine, and I love to laugh. I love to laugh really loud, and I love to laugh with my friends. I love life, and I love laughing. And my daughter, Lonnie, who works here in the studio, has a really wonderful laugh. She radiates joy when she laughs. I hope you laugh long and hard and from the belly. Laughing is great medicine for the soul. Thanks for joining us tonight. You're listening to Delilah. I'm Delilah on 1410 KLEM.
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0: Quick question for you as we slip through this summer night together. Who is your go-to person? When you feel like your world is falling apart, who do you need a hug from? 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Who is that mama bear or mom figure? 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I respect you. I honor you. And I thank you for being that person for me. We'll be back. 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

0: I know it's late and I know you're tired. Thank you for being here with us tonight. I will be back tomorrow with more of your requests and dedications, your favorite love songs. 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Good night. 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I'm Delilah on 1410 KLEM.
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2: Iran puts up the stop sign. I'm Chris DeMeo, Fox News. Iran said it considers the Strait of Hormuz closed once again after a vessel using an unauthorized route was struck by a warning shot in the waterway. The Revolutionary Guard stating that Iran launched warning shots at a violating ship. Iran further reported that the strait would now remain closed until further notice. U.S. Central Command responding a short time later and saying that its forces began a third round of strikes against Iran. CENTCOM says the strikes are being carried out at the direction of the commander-in-chief. War Secretary Pete Hegseth posting on social media, Iran made a poor choice.

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1: Strikes. I'm Deborah Valentine, Fox News. New U.S. airstrikes on Iran after Tehran's Islamic Republic's Revolutionary Guard declared the Strait of Hormuz closed.
2: It appears that act of revenge by Iran was foiled when President Trump attended that NATO summit in Turkey, a country that borders Iran. With the ceasefire over earlier today, Israeli forces stopped a plot of their own. Troops from the IDF's Golani Division spotted Hezbollah fighters bringing anti-tank missiles into a building inside the southern Lebanon buffer zone. The IDF watched the terrorists bring these rounds into the building. They waited until the terrorists were all inside and leveled the building. The IDF said secondary explosions were seen afterwards. Recall last month, Hezbollah fired similar anti-tank rounds at an Israeli Merkava tank, killing all four soldiers inside.
1: Fox's Lucas Tomlinson reporting from Tel Aviv. The new Federal Reserve chairman is set to testify before Congress this week.
3: It'll be Kevin Warsh's first Capitol Hill testimony Tuesday as the new Fed chair, expecting to talk monetary policy before the House Financial Services Committee. The U.S. Central Bank chief required by law to testify before Congress twice a year in February and July. Also expected to appear before the Senate Banking Committee on Wednesday. Warsh was tapped by President Trump to replace former Fed Chair Jerome Powell, who the president dubbed as too late Powell for refusing to lower interest rates. Warsh has signaled that he's more friendly to rate reductions. Jeff Manasso, Fox News.
1: Toronto police say two people were killed, four hurt Saturday night when gunfire erupted during the St. Clair Festival.

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1: Strikes. I'm Deborah Valentine, Fox News. New U.S. air strikes on Iran after Tehran's Islamic Republic's Revolutionary Guard declared the Strait of Hormuz closed.
2: It appears that act of revenge by Iran was foiled when President Trump attended that NATO summit in Turkey, a country that borders Iran. With the ceasefire over earlier today, Israeli forces stopped a plot of their own. Troops from the IDF's Golani Division spotted Hezbollah fighters bringing anti-tank missiles into a building inside the southern Lebanon buffer zone. The IDF watched the terrorists bring these rounds into the building. They waited until the terrorists were all inside and leveled the building. The IDF said secondary explosions were seen afterwards. Recall last month, Hezbollah fired similar anti-tank rounds at an Israeli Merkava tank, killing all four soldiers inside.
1: Fox's Lucas Tomlinson reporting from Tel Aviv. The new Federal Reserve chairman is set to testify before Congress this week.
3: It'll be Kevin Warsh's first Capitol Hill testimony Tuesday as the new Fed chair, expecting to talk monetary policy before the House Financial Services Committee. The U.S. Central Bank chief required by law to testify before Congress twice a year in February and July. Also expected to appear before the Senate Banking Committee on Wednesday. Warsh was tapped by President Trump to replace former Fed Chair Jerome Powell, who the president dubbed as too late Powell for refusing to lower interest rates. Warsh has signaled that he's more friendly to rate reductions. Jeff Manasso, Fox News.
1: Toronto police say two people were killed, four hurt Saturday night when gunfire erupted during the St. Clair Festival.
4: I mean, just the brazen, despicable quality of this exchange here, the amount of danger to the members of the public, as the mayor comments, it is just so unacceptable.
1: Deputy Police Chief Frank Barrito, no suspects in custody. In the World Cup semifinals, Argentina takes on England Wednesday. Spain plays France Tuesday. The winner is headed to the final on Sunday, July 19th. 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
2: The apparent frontrunner in the Republican race to replace Florida's soon-to-be former governor says he has plans when it comes to property taxes, data centers, and keeping Florida free. Fox's Jessica Rosenthal has more.
3: On AI data centers, Florida Republican Congressman Byron Donalds, running to be governor of Florida, says there has to be a balance.
4: What we have to do is make sure that we protect our resources, protect ratepayers when it comes to their utility bills. We're going to do that, but find a way to still build out the meaningful computing power that we're going
3: to
4: need.
3: On the state's constitutional amendment to dramatically reduce property taxes, he told the Fox News Rundown podcast he's for it. And if it doesn't pass,
4: we are going to do a top to bottom analysis of all taxes and fees in the state of Florida and come up with recommendations for fully repealing homestead property taxes.
3: Donald says as governor, he would plan to cement the wins of Governor Ron DeSantis while preparing for the state's future. Jessica Rosenthal, Fox News.
2: A migrant reportedly in the United States illegally was fatally shot by a federal law enforcement officer in Houston, Texas. Fox's Max Gordon reports from Los Angeles.
5: The DHS Inspector General and Houston prosecutors are running separate probes of the fatal shooting that took place last Tuesday. Sources tell Fox News that the ICE agents involved were not wearing body cameras at the time. Authorities say the man who was shot and killed, Lorenzo Salgado Arujo, a Mexican national living in the U.S. illegally, was not the intended target, but he was stopped because his van resembled a vehicle associated with their suspect and they were near the address. DHS says the situation turned deadly when Arujo rammed an ICE vehicle, leading an agent to shoot in self-defense, but according to reports, passengers inside the van with Arujo dispute that he used the vehicle to try to hit officers. Arujo was struck by gunfire and taken to a local hospital where he died.
2: There were three other undocumented migrants with Arujo. Their attorney is disputing the Department of Homeland Security's account of the fatal event. I'm Deborah Valentine. This is Fox News.
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0: News. I'm Chris DeMeo. Iran says the Strait of Hormuz is closed until the end of U.S. interference in the region. Where does that leave the U.S.?
1: I don't think that negotiations with them is going to stop this. I think they only understand one thing, and the only reason they're at the table is because we've pretty much decimated their Navy, and we've really taken out a lot of their ability to retaliate, and it's certainly they have some assets left.
0: New York Congresswoman Claudia Tenney appearing on Fox Report. Two people dead and multiple injured after gunfire erupted Saturday night at a Latin street festival in Toronto.
2: I'm deeply disturbed and angry about this reckless, irresponsible act of violence.
0: Toronto Mayor Olivia Chow. Police have yet to find out what led to the shooting. No arrests have been made. 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
1: This is a Fox News alert. I'm Deborah Valentine. Republican U.S. Senator Lindsey Graham of South Carolina died Saturday at the age of 71. His office posted to X that the senator passed away following a brief and sudden illness. Fox's Chad Pergram reports from Washington.
2: Henry McMaster, the governor of South Carolina, has just put out a statement saying that Lindsey Graham is irreplaceable and we shall not see his likes again. And I think that kind of encapsulates Lindsey Graham. It doesn't surprise me that he had just been to Ukraine. He was somebody who was always on the move. He had been overseas. He's somebody who had been, you know, working on the Ukraine issue, had been working with President Trump.
1: The late senator's office said Senator Graham's family appreciates prayers at this time and asks for privacy. Senator Graham served in the U.S. Senate from 2003. He chaired the Senate Committee on Judiciary from 2019 to 2021. New U.S. airstrikes on Iran after Tehran's Islamic Republic's Revolutionary Guard declared the Strait of Hormuz closed.
3: It appears that act of revenge by Iran was foiled when President Trump attended that NATO summit in Turkey, a country that borders Iran. With the ceasefire over earlier today, Israeli forces stopped a plot of their own.

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0: This is a Fox News alert. I'm Deborah Valentine. U.S. Senator Lindsey Graham of South Carolina has died following a brief and sudden illness at the age of 71. His office says the late Republican senator's family appreciates prayers at this time and asks for privacy. A shooting during a large Latin festival in Midtown Toronto Saturday night left two dead and four hurt. Toronto Mayor Olivia Chow reacts.
1: I'm deeply disturbed and angry about this reckless, irresponsible act of violence.
0: So far, no arrests. The World Cup semifinals are set. Fox's Tim McMaster.
2: The other semifinal is France and Spain. The top four teams in the FIFA rankings entering the tournament make it through to the final four.
0: Argentina plays England on Wednesday. 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
1: This is a Fox News alert. I'm Deborah Valentine. Republican U.S. Senator Lindsey Graham of South Carolina died Saturday at the age of 71. His office posted to X that the senator passed away following a brief and sudden illness. Fox's Chad Pergram reports from Washington.
2: Henry McMaster, the governor of South Carolina, has just put out a statement saying that Lindsey Graham is irreplaceable and we shall not see his likes again. And I think that kind of encapsulates Lindsey Graham. It doesn't surprise me that he had just been to Ukraine. He was somebody who was always on the move. He had been overseas. He's somebody who had been, you know, working on the Ukraine issue, had been working with President Trump.
1: The late senator's office said Senator Graham's family appreciates prayers at this time and asks for privacy. Senator Graham served in the U.S. Senate from 2003. He chaired the Senate Committee on Judiciary from 2019 to 2021. New U.S. airstrikes on Iran after Tehran's Islamic Republic's Revolutionary Guard declared the Strait of Hormuz closed.
3: It appears that act of revenge by Iran was foiled when President Trump attended that NATO summit in Turkey, a country that borders Iran. With the ceasefire over earlier today, Israeli forces stopped a plot of their own. Troops from the IDF's Golani Division spotted Hezbollah fighters bringing anti-tank missiles into a building inside the southern Lebanon buffer zone. The IDF watched the terrorists bring these rounds into the building. They waited until the terrorists were all inside and leveled the building. The IDF said secondary explosions were seen afterwards. Recall last month, Hezbollah fired similar anti-tank rounds at an Israeli Merkava tank, killing all four soldiers inside.
1: Fox's Lucas Tomlinson reporting from Tel Aviv. In the World Cup semifinals, Argentina takes on England Wednesday. Spain plays France Tuesday. The winners head to the final on Sunday, July 19th. 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
2: A father and son are dead after their small plane crashes in Illinois. Fox's Chris DeMeo has the details.
12: Jimmy Don Lewis and his son Brayden had attended Thursday night St. Louis Cardinals-Milwaukee Brewers game in St. Louis. Both were on their way home to Salom, Arkansas, but they encountered storms in Waterloo, Illinois. Their plane crashed into a field. Due to the rain and poor visibility, rescue teams didn't find the wreckage till about 5 hours after the plane went down. Chris DeMeo, Fox News.
2: 10 people are dead after a plane crashed in the Bahamas. It claimed the lives of several members of the country's entertainment community. The Bahamas Musicians and Entertainers Union says musicians from the Pond Band and a DJ were among those killed. The plane went down right near North Andros after departing Nassau. Authorities have temporarily suspended Flamingo Air flights as they investigate the crash and a separate safety incident. The apparent front-runner in the Republican race to replace Florida's soon-to-be former governor says he has plans when it comes to property taxes, data centers, and keeping Florida free. Fox's Jessica Rosenthal has details.
13: On AI data centers, Florida Republican Congressman Byron Donalds, running to be governor of Florida, says there has to be a balance.
14: What we have to do is make sure that we protect our resources, protect ratepayers when it comes to their utility bills. We're going to do that, but find a way to still build out the meaningful computing power that we're going to need.
13: On the state's constitutional amendment to dramatically reduce property taxes, he told the Fox News Rundown podcast he's for it. And if it doesn't pass,
14: we are going to do a top-to-bottom analysis of all taxes and fees in the state of Florida and come up with recommendations for fully repealing homestead property taxes.
13: Donald says as governor, he would plan to cement the wins of Governor Ron DeSantis while preparing for the state's future. Jessica Rosenthal, Fox News.
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1: 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I'm Chris DeMeo. Longtime Republican U.S. Senator Lindsey Graham has died.
2: He had just been to Ukraine. He was somebody who was always on the move. He had been overseas. He's somebody who had been, you know, working on the Ukraine issue, had been working with President Trump.
1: That's Fox's Chad Pergram. Graham's office issuing a statement on X saying the senator died Saturday evening after a brief and sudden illness. Graham was 71. Two people are dead and multiple people injured after gunfire erupted last night at a Latin street festival in Toronto.
3: I'm deeply disturbed and angry about this reckless, irresponsible act of violence.
1: Toronto Mayor Olivia Chow. Police have yet to find out what led to the shooting. No arrests have been made. 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
1: This is a Fox News alert. I'm Deborah Valentine. Republican U.S. Senator Lindsey Graham of South Carolina died Saturday at the age of 71. His office posted to X that the senator passed away following a brief and sudden illness. Fox's Chad Pergram reports from Washington.
2: Henry McMaster, the governor of South Carolina, has just put out a statement saying that Lindsey Graham is irreplaceable and we shall not see his likes again. And I think that kind of encapsulates Lindsey Graham. It doesn't surprise me that he had just been to Ukraine. He was somebody who was always on the move. He had been overseas. He's somebody who had been, you know, working on the Ukraine issue, had been working with President Trump.
1: The late senator's office said Senator Graham's family appreciates prayers at this time and asks for privacy. Senator Graham served in the U.S. Senate from 2003. He chaired the Senate Committee on Judiciary from 2019 to 2021. New U.S. airstrikes on Iran after Tehran's Islamic Republic's Revolutionary Guard declared the Strait of Hormuz closed.
3: It appears that act of revenge by Iran was foiled when President Trump attended that NATO summit in Turkey, a country that borders Iran. With the ceasefire over earlier today, Israeli forces stopped a plot of their own. Troops from the IDF's Golani Division spotted Hezbollah fighters bringing anti-tank missiles into a building inside the southern Lebanon buffer zone. The IDF watched the terrorists bring these rounds into the building. They waited until the terrorists were all inside and leveled the building. The IDF said secondary explosions were seen afterwards. Recall last month, Hezbollah fired similar anti-tank rounds at an Israeli Merkava tank, killing all four soldiers inside.
1: Fox's Lucas Tomlinson reporting from Tel Aviv. In the World Cup semifinals, Argentina takes on England Wednesday. Spain plays France Tuesday. The winners head to the final on Sunday, July 19th. 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
1: A father and son are dead after their small plane crashes in Illinois. Fox's Chris DeMeo has the details.
16: Jimmy Don Lewis and his son Brayden had attended Thursday night St. Louis Cardinals Milwaukee Brewers game in St. Louis. Both were on their way home to Siloam, Arkansas, but they encountered storms in Waterloo, Illinois. Their plane crashed into a field. Due to the rain and poor visibility, rescue teams didn't find the wreckage till about 5 hours after the plane went down. Chris DeMeo, Fox News.
1: 10 people are dead after a plane crashed in the Bahamas. It claimed the lives of several members of the country's entertainment community. The Bahamas Musicians and Entertainers Union says musicians from the Pond Band and a DJ were among those killed. The plane went down right near North Andros after departing Nassau. Authorities have temporarily suspended Flamingo Air flights as they investigate the crash and a separate safety incident. The apparent frontrunner in the Republican race to replace Florida's soon-to-be former governor says he has plans when it comes to property tax

0: Fox's data centers and keeping Florida free. Fox's Jessica Rosenthal has details.
1: On AI data centers, Florida Republican Congressman Byron Donalds, running to be governor of Florida, says there has to be a balance.
2: What we have to do is make sure that we protect our resources, protect ratepayers when it comes to their utility bills. We're going to do that, but find a way to still build out the meaningful computing power that we're going to need.
1: On the state's constitutional amendment to dramatically reduce property taxes, he told the Fox News Rundown podcast he's for it. And if it doesn't pass,
2: we are going to do a top-to-bottom analysis of all taxes and fees in the state of Florida and come up with recommendations for fully repealing homestead property taxes.
1: Donald says as governor, he would plan to cement the wins of Governor Ron DeSantis while preparing for the state's future. Jessica Rosenthal, Fox News.
0: I'm Deborah Valentine. This is Fox News.
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5: 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Forecast for today, skies will be mostly sunny. High temperature about 92 today. Look for a low tonight near 65. Tomorrow, Monday, mostly sunny, high about 95. Tuesday, mostly sunny and 95, and pretty much the same for the rest of the week. Wednesday through Friday, sunny and warm conditions. Mid to upper 90s for the rest of the week. That is a look at the weather on KLEM.

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1: 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Sunny and warm today. High about 92 this afternoon. Clear tonight, low 65. For tomorrow, Monday, mostly sunny. High about 92 with a low near 65 for Monday night. A little bit warmer for Tuesday. Sunny and warm. High of 95. Low near 65 Tuesday night. Warming up Wednesday again, sunny and hot, high about 95, and pretty much the same for Thursday and Friday, sunny with a high in the mid-90s for both days. That is a look at the weather forecast here on KLBM.

0: is a Fox News alert. I'm Deborah Valentine. U.S. Senator Lindsey Graham has died at the age of 71. Fox's Chad Pergram reports from Washington, D.C.
1: Henry McMaster, the governor of South Carolina, has just put out a statement saying that Lindsey Graham is irreplaceable and we shall not see his likes again. And I think that kind of encapsulates Lindsey Graham.
0: President Trump posting to Truth Social, calling Senator Graham one of the greatest people and senators I have ever known. Senator Graham's office says Senator Graham died Saturday following a brief and sudden illness. Tragedy in Toronto. Two people are dead, four others hurt after gunfire rang out during a Lantern Street festival Saturday night. Police say two people exchanged gunfire. 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
3: Look at weather now, brought to you by Lamar's Agri Center for everything that grows. Forecast for today, sunny and warm with a high about 92 this afternoon. Clear tonight, low 65. Monday, sunny and warm, high 92. Tuesday, sunny, high of 95. Wednesday, sunny and high of 95. Pretty much the same for Thursday and Friday as well. Sunny and warm with a high in the mid-90s. That's a look at the weather forecast here on KLEM.

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1: 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Forecast for today, sunny and warm. Look for high about 92 this afternoon. Mostly clear for tonight, low 65. For tomorrow, Monday, mostly sunny day, high of 92. Sunny Tuesday, high near 95, and pretty much the same for the rest of the week, Wednesday through Friday. Sunny skies each day, with the high temperatures in the

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1: 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Forecast for today, skies will be mostly sunny. High temperature about 92 today. Look for low tonight near 65. Tomorrow, Monday, mostly sunny, high about 95. Tuesday, mostly sunny at 95, and pretty much the same for the rest of the week. Wednesday through Friday, and sunny and warm conditions, mid to upper 90s for the rest of the week. That is a look at the weather on KLEM.

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1: This is a Fox News alert. I'm Deborah Valentine. Republican U.S. Senator Lindsey Graham of South Carolina has died. He did so Saturday at the age of 71, his office posting to X that the senator passed away following a brief and sudden illness. Fox's Chad Pergram reports from Washington.
2: Henry McMaster, the governor,

0: South Carolina has just put out a statement saying that Lindsey Graham is irreplaceable and we shall not see his likes again. And I think that kind of encapsulates Lindsey Graham. It doesn't surprise me that he had just been to Ukraine. He was somebody who was always on the move. He had been overseas. He's somebody who had been, you know, working on the Ukraine issue, had been working with President Trump.
1: The senator's office said Senator Graham's family appreciates prayers at this time and asks for privacy. Senator Graham served in the U.S. Senate from 2003. He chaired the Senate Committee on Judiciary from 2019 to 2021. New U.S. airstrikes on Iran after Tehran's Islamic Republic's Revolutionary Guard declared the Strait of Hormuz closed.
2: It appears that act of revenge by Iran was foiled when President Trump attended that NATO summit in Turkey, a country that borders Iran. With the ceasefire over earlier today, Israeli forces stopped a plot of their own. Troops from the IDF's Golani Division spotted Hezbollah fighters bringing anti-tank missiles into a building inside the southern Lebanon buffer zone. The IDF watched the terrorists bring these rounds into the building. They waited until the terrorists were all inside and leveled the building. The IDF said secondary explosions were seen afterwards. Recall last month, Hezbollah fired similar anti-tank rounds at an Israeli Merkava tank, killing all four soldiers inside.
1: Fox's Lucas Tomlinson reporting from Tel Aviv. In the World Cup semifinals, Spain plays France Tuesday. Argentina takes on England Wednesday. 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
1: A Democratic U.S. senator claims whistleblowers have detailed several problems with the Trump administration's renovation of the John F. Kennedy Center for the Performing Arts. Fox's Carmen Roberts reports.
7: New trouble at the Kennedy Center. Democratic Senator Sheldon Whitehouse of Rhode Island says a whistleblower report from the Government Accountability Project alleges rushed, sloppy renovations at the arts complex now under President Trump's control. Whitehouse claims corner cutting led to rusting steel columns, a reflecting pool that may need rebuilding, and a bathroom floor ripped out over its tile color. He alleges work was rushed so the president could show it off during a December event, bypassing normal contracting rules. White House is demanding answers from the Kennedy Center by July 23rd. Carmen Roberts, Fox News.
1: The Kennedy Center's Trump-appointed board has not responded. The apparent frontrunner in the Republican race to replace Florida's soon-to-be former governor says he has plans when it comes to property taxes, data centers, and keeping Florida free. Fox's Jessica Rosenthal has more.
8: On AI data centers, Florida Republican Congressman Byron Donalds, running to be governor of Florida, says there has to be a balance.
9: What we have to do is make sure that we protect our resources, protect ratepayers when it comes to their utility bills. We're going to do that, but find a way to still build out the meaningful computing power that we're going to need.
8: On the state's constitutional amendment to dramatically reduce property taxes, he told the Fox News Rundown podcast he's for it, and if it doesn't pass,
9: we are going to do a top-to-bottom analysis of all taxes and fees in the state of Florida and come up with recommendations for fully repealing homestead property taxes.
8: Donald says as governor, he would plan to cement the wins of Governor Ron DeSantis while preparing for the state's future. Jessica Rosenthal, Fox News.
1: DeSantis is term limited and cannot run for a third consecutive term. I'm Deborah Valentine. This is Fox News.
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0: Weather forecast.
1: Here is a look at the weather. 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Sunny and warm today. High about 92 this afternoon. Clear tonight, low 65. For tomorrow, Monday, mostly sunny. High about 92 with a low near 65 for Monday night. A little bit warmer for Tuesday. Sunny and warm. High of 95. Low near 65 Tuesday night. Warming up Wednesday again, sunny and hot, high about 95, and pretty much the same for Thursday and Friday, sunny with a high in the mid-90s for both days. That is a look at the weather forecast here on KLBM.

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1: Look at weather now, brought to you by Lamar's Agri Center for everything that grows. Forecast for today, sunny and warm with a high about 92 this afternoon. Clear tonight, low 65. Monday, sunny and warm, high 92. Tuesday, sunny, high of 95. Wednesday, sunny and high of 95. Pretty much the same for Thursday and Friday as well. Sunny and warm with a high in the mid-90s. That's a look at the weather forecast here on KLEM.

0: is a Fox News alert. I'm Pam Puso. A true American patriot. That's how President Trump describes U.S. Senator Lindsey Graham on Truth Social. The South Carolina Republican died last night at the age of 71 after a sudden illness.
1: Henry McMaster, the governor of South Carolina, has just put out a statement saying that Lindsey Graham is irreplaceable and we shall not see his likes again. And I think that kind of encapsulates Lindsey Graham.
0: Fox's Chad Pergram. Another round of U.S. strikes on Iran after the regime hit another ship in the Strait of Hormuz.
2: Tehran claims it was navigating an unapproved route and that the vital waterway is now closed until further notice.
0: That's Fox's Marianne Rafferty. Iran also launched attacks on U.S. partners in the region. 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
4: 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Forecast for today, sunny and warm. Look for high about 92 this afternoon. Mostly clear for tonight, low 65. For tomorrow, Monday, mostly sunny day, high of 92. Sunny Tuesday, high near 95, and pretty much the same for the rest of the week, Wednesday through Friday. Sunny skies each day, with the high temperatures in the mid-90s. That is a look at the weather here on KLEM.

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1: 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Forecast for today, skies will be mostly sunny. High temperature about 92 today. Look for low tonight near 65. Tomorrow, Monday, mostly sunny. High about 95. Tuesday, mostly sunny.

Sunny at 95 and pretty much the same for the rest of the week, Wednesday through Friday. Sunny and warm conditions, mid to upper 90s for the rest of the week. And that is a look at the weather on KLEM.

0: Now, the KLEM weather forecast.
1: 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Sunny and warm today. High about 92 this afternoon. Clear tonight, low 65. For tomorrow, Monday, mostly sunny. High about 92 with a low near 65 for Monday night. A little bit warmer for Tuesday. Sunny and warm. High of 95. Low near 65 Tuesday night. Warming up Wednesday again, sunny and hot, high about 95, and pretty much the same for Thursday and Friday, sunny with a high in the mid-90s for both days. That is a look at the weather forecast here on KLEM.

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1: This is a Fox News alert. Senator Lindsey Graham has died. I'm Pam Puso. He was one of the GOP's most influential voices. Fox's Marianne Rafferty reports.
2: The sudden and shocking passing of Republican South Carolina Senator Lindsey Graham, who has passed away at the age of 71. His office sending out a message on social media saying that he died from a brief and sudden illness, but so far releasing no additional details. Graham has held his Senate seat since 2003. He's also chaired the Senate Budget Committee, and he was seeking a fifth

0: 6-year term this November. Senator Graham was fresh off a trip to Kyiv, Ukraine, where he met with Ukrainian President Volodymyr Zelensky, looking energetic, smiling, giving a thumbs up.
1: President Trump reacted on Truth Social, calling Graham a true American patriot. More U.S. airstrikes on Iran after the regime struck a vessel in the Strait of Hormuz. This as Iran's supreme leader vows revenge.
2: It appears that act of revenge by Iran was foiled when President Trump attended that NATO summit in Turkey, a country that borders Iran. With the ceasefire over earlier today, Israeli forces stopped a plot of their own. Troops from the IDF's Golani Division spotted Hezbollah fighters bringing anti-tank missiles into a building inside the southern Lebanon buffer zone. The IDF watched the terrorists bring these rounds into the building. They waited until the terrorists were all inside and leveled the building. The IDF said secondary explosions were seen afterwards. Recall last month, Hezbollah fired similar anti-tank rounds at an Israeli Merkava tank, killing all 4 soldiers inside.
1: Fox's Lucas Tomlinson, the U.S. military says it hit some 140 targets in today's strikes, including launch sites for missiles and drones. The captain of a speedboat that capsized off the coast of Vietnam has been detained by police. 15 Indian tourists were killed. 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
1: A deadly shooting at a Latin street festival in Toronto last night has left 2 people dead and others injured. Toronto Police Service Deputy Chief Frank Barreto says an investigation is ongoing.
15: We have now established about 3 crime scenes, and homicide investigators and gun and gang crime investigators are on the scene as well, conducting what is a very complex investigation into what took place.
1: Police have yet to release any information regarding suspects. They say they have limited information on the events leading up to the shooting. A father and son are dead after their small plane crashes in Illinois.
16: Jimmy Don Lewis and his son Brayden had attended Thursday night St. Louis Cardinals Milwaukee Brewers game in St. Louis. Both were on their way home to Siloam, Arkansas, but they encountered storms in Waterloo, Illinois. Their plane crashed into a field. Due to the rain and poor visibility, rescue teams didn't find the wreckage till about 5 hours after the plane went down. Chris DeMeo, Fox News.
1: 10 people are dead after a plane crash in the Bahamas that claimed the lives of several members of the country's entertainment community. The Bahamas Musicians and Entertainers Union says musicians from the Pond Band and a DJ were among those killed. The plane went down near North Andros after departing Nassau. Authorities have temporarily suspended Flamingo Air flights as they investigate that crash and a separate safety incident. A woman in Alaska had to be helicoptered to an Anchorage hospital this week after being attacked by a brown bear on her front deck. State troopers say the unidentified woman opened her front door to let her dogs out when she discovered the bear and 2 cubs in her front yard. The woman got a shotgun from inside the house and fired about 4 rounds trying to scare the bears. However, authorities say the bear ended up attacking the woman. Another woman in the house was able to scare the animals away and then help the injured woman. Pam Puso, Fox News.
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18: 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Forecast for today, sunny and warm with a high about 92 this afternoon. Clear tonight, low 65. Monday, sunny and warm, high 92. Tuesday, sunny, high of 95. Wednesday, sunny and high of 95. Pretty much the same for Thursday and Friday as well. Sunny and warm with a high in the mid-90s. That's a look at the weather forecast here on KLEM. On the

0: obituary report. Philip Phil Shonrock, 76 of Lamar's, passed away on Tuesday, July 7th at his home. The funeral service will be held on Tuesday, July 14th at 10:30 a.m. at Trinity Lutheran Church in rural Hinton. Burial will follow at Trinity Lutheran Cemetery, rural Hinton. Visitation with family present will be from 4 p.m. to 7 p.m. on Monday, July 13th at Trinity Lutheran Church. There will be a prayer service at 7 p.m. Visitations will resume from 9:30 a.m. until 10:15 a.m. on Tuesday at the church. Arrangements are with the Rex Winkle Funeral Home in Lamar's. 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That's services for Philip Phil Shonrock, 76 of Lamar's. You can find obituary information on our website at KLEM1410.com.
1: 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Against this sin-induced inertia, God's revolutionary love keeps pressing for change to meet human needs. America was born as people here sensed this revolutionary love and submitted to it.
2: That's the Reverend Dr. Marshall F. Mauney, and today we'll hear his classic sermon entitled Sensing the Revolution. I'm Katie Givens-Kime, and welcome to a new episode of Day One Classics. 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

0: 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And I see the worth in it. And so I wanted to give. I pray to get in a position where I can give even more, but I'm going to be consistent.
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1: 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Woo! In this sermon, Van Orsdal walks with Doubting Thomas into the honest place between doubt and faith, and reminds us that our lives are woven of shadow and light, death and life, crucifixion, and resurrection. And God is so good, friends. Tom Long will be back with us again to help us hear why this word still speaks today. That's Reverend John Van Orsdal next week on Day One Classics.
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3: 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Forecast for today, sunny and warm. Look for high about 92 this afternoon. Mostly clear for tonight, low 65. For tomorrow, Monday, mostly sunny day, high of 92. Sunny Tuesday, high near 95, and pretty much the same for the rest of the week, Wednesday through Friday. Sunny skies each day with the high temperatures in the mid-90s. That is a look at the weather here on KLEM.
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2: 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Forecast for today, skies will be mostly sunny. High temperature about 92 today. Look for low tonight near 65. Tomorrow, Monday, mostly sunny, high about 95. Tuesday, mostly sunny and 95, and pretty much the same for the rest of the week. Wednesday through Friday, sunny and warm conditions, mid to upper 90s for the rest of the week. That is a look at the weather on KLEM.

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1: This is a Fox News alert. Senator Lindsey Graham has died. I'm Pam Puso. He was one of the GOP's most influential voices. Fox's Marianne Rafferty reports.
2: The sudden and shocking passing of Republican South Carolina Senator Lindsey Graham, who has passed away at the age of 71. His office sending out a message on social media saying that he died from a brief and sudden illness, but so far releasing no additional details. Graham has held his Senate seat since 2003. He's also chaired the Senate Budget Committee, and he was seeking a fifth six-year term this November. Senator Graham was fresh off a trip to Kyiv, Ukraine, where he met with Ukrainian President Volodymyr Zelensky, looking energetic, smiling, giving a thumbs up.
1: President Trump reacted on Truth Social, calling Graham a true American patriot. More U.S. airstrikes on Iran after the regime struck a vessel in the Strait of Hormuz. This as Iran's supreme leader vows revenge.
3: It appears that act of revenge by Iran was foiled when President Trump attended that NATO summit in Turkey. A

0: country that borders Iran. With the ceasefire over earlier today, Israeli forces stopped a plot of their own. Troops from the IDF's Golani Division spotted Hezbollah fighters bringing anti-tank missiles into a building inside the southern Lebanon buffer zone. The IDF watched the terrorists bring these rounds into the building. They waited until the terrorists were all inside and leveled the building. The IDF said secondary explosions were seen afterwards. Recall last month, Hezbollah fired similar anti-tank rounds at an Israeli Merkava tank, killing all four soldiers inside.
1: Fox's Lucas Tomlinson, the U.S. military says it hit some 140 targets in today's strikes, including launch sites for missiles and drones. The captain of a speedboat that capsized off the coast of Vietnam has been detained by police. 15 Indian tourists were killed. 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
3: 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You're a personal astrophysicist.
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1: A deadly shooting at a Latin street festival in Toronto last night has left two people dead and others injured. Toronto Police Service Deputy Chief Frank Barreto says an investigation is ongoing.
14: We have now established about three crime scenes, and homicide investigators and gun and gang crime investigators are on the scene as well, conducting what is a very complex investigation into what took place.
1: Police have yet to release any information regarding suspects. They say they have limited information on the events leading up to the shooting. A father and son are dead after their small plane crashes in Illinois.
15: Jimmy Don Lewis and his son Brayden had attended Thursday night St. Louis Cardinals Milwaukee Brewers game in St. Louis. Both were on their way home to Siloam, Arkansas, but they encountered storms in Waterloo, Illinois. Their plane crashed into a field. Due to the rain and poor visibility, rescue teams didn't find the wreckage till about 5 hours after the plane went down. Chris DeMeo, Fox News.
1: 10 people are dead after a plane crash in the Bahamas that claimed the lives of several members of the country's entertainment community. The Bahamas Musicians and Entertainers Union says musicians from the Pond Band and a DJ were among those killed. The plane went down near North Andros after departing Nassau. Authorities have temporarily suspended Flamingo Air flights as they investigate that crash and a separate safety incident. A woman in Alaska had to be helicoptered to an Anchorage hospital this week after being attacked by a brown bear on her front deck. State troopers say the unidentified woman opened her front door to let her dogs out when she discovered the bear and two cubs in her front yard. The woman got a shotgun from inside the house and fired about four rounds trying to scare the bears. However, authorities say the bear ended up attacking the woman. Another woman in the house was able to scare the animals away and then help the injured woman. Pam Puso, Fox News.
16: On the obituary report, Philip Phil Shonrock, 76 of Lamar's, passed away on Tuesday, July 7th at his home. The funeral service will be held on Tuesday, July 14th at 10:30 a.m. at Trinity Lutheran Church in rural Hinton. Burial will follow at Trinity Lutheran Cemetery, rural Hinton. 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There will be a prayer service at 7 p.m. Visitations will resume from 9:30 a.m. until 10:15 a.m. on Tuesday at the church. Arrangements are with the Rex Winkle Funeral Home in Lamar's. 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That's services for Philip Phil Shonrock, 76 of Lamar's. You can find obituary information on our website at KLEM1410.com.
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0: out of in Sioux Center. Sunny and warm today. High about 92 this afternoon. Clear tonight, low 65. For tomorrow, Monday, mostly sunny. High about 92 with a low near 65 for Monday night. A little bit warmer for Tuesday. Sunny and warm. High of 95. Low near 65 Tuesday night. Warming up Wednesday again. Sunny and hot. High about 95. And pretty much the same for Thursday and Friday. Sunny with a high in the mid-90s for both days. That is a look at the weather forecast here on KLBM.
1: 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The speaker is Pastor Trevor Freudenberg of the Lutheran Church, Missouri Synod.

In the name of the Father, and of the Son, and of the Holy Spirit. Amen. If we say we have no sin, we deceive ourselves, and the truth is not in us. But if we confess our sins, God, who is faithful and just, will forgive our sins and cleanse us from all unrighteousness. Let us then confess our sins to God our Father. Most merciful God, we confess that we are by nature sinful and unclean. We have sinned against you in thought, word, and deed, by what we have done and by what we have left undone. We have not loved you with our whole heart. We have not loved our neighbors as ourselves. We justly deserve your present and eternal punishment. For the sake of your Son, Jesus Christ, have mercy on us. Forgive us, renew us, and lead us, so that we may delight in your will and walk in your ways to the glory of your holy name. Amen. Almighty God, in his mercy, has given his Son to die for you, and for his sake forgives you all your sins. As a called and ordained servant of Christ, and by his authority, I therefore forgive you all your sins, in the name of the Father, and of the Son, and of the Holy Spirit. Amen.

Today's broadcast of the Good Shepherd Hour is sponsored by St. John Lutheran Church of Alta, Iowa. In the name of the Father, and of the Son, and of the Holy Spirit. Amen. Brothers and sisters, if we say we have no sin, we deceive ourselves, and the truth is not in us. But if we confess our sins, God, who is faithful and just, will forgive our sins and cleanse us from all unrighteousness. Let us then confess our sins to God our Father. Most merciful God, we confess that we are by nature sinful and unclean. We have sinned against you in thought, word, and deed, by what we have done and by what we have left undone. We have not loved you with our whole heart. We have not loved our neighbors as ourselves. We justly deserve your present and eternal punishment. For the sake of your Son, Jesus Christ, have mercy on us. Forgive us, renew us, and lead us, so that we may delight in your will and walk in your ways, to the glory of your holy name. Amen. Brothers and sisters, in the mercy of Almighty God, Jesus Christ was given to die for us, and for his sake God forgives us all of our sins. To those who believe in Jesus Christ, he gives the power to become the children of God, and bestows upon them the Holy Spirit. May the Lord, who has begun this good work in us, bring it to completion in the day of our Lord Jesus Christ. Amen. Let us pray. Blessed Lord, since you have caused all holy scriptures to be written for our learning, grant that we may so hear them, read, mark, learn, and inwardly digest them, that we may embrace and ever hold fast the blessed hope of everlasting life. Through Jesus Christ, your Son, our Lord, who lives and reigns with you in the Holy Spirit, one God, now and forever. Amen. Our Old Testament reading for the seventh Sunday after Pentecost is from the book of Isaiah, chapter 55, verses 10 through 13. For as the rain and snow come down from heaven, and do not return there, but water the earth, making it bring forth and sprout, giving seed to the sower and bread to the eater, so shall my word be that goes out from my mouth. It shall not return to me empty, but it shall accomplish that which I purpose, and shall succeed in the thing for which I sent it. For you shall go out in joy, and be led forth in peace. The mountains and the hills before you shall break forth into singing, and all the trees of the field shall clap their hands. Instead of the thorn shall come up the cypress, instead of the briar shall come up the myrtle, and it shall make a name for the Lord, an everlasting sign that shall not be cut off. This is the word of the Lord. Thanks be to God. Our psalm is Psalm 65, verses 9 through 13. You visit the earth and water it. You greatly enrich it. The river of God is full of water. You provide their grain, for so you have prepared it. You water its furrows abundantly, settling its ridges, softening it with showers, and blessing its growth. You crown the year with your bounty. Your wagon tracks overflow with abundance. The pastures of the wilderness overflow. The hills gird themselves with joy. The meadows clothe themselves with flocks. The valleys deck themselves with grain. They shout and sing together for joy. Our epistle reading is from Romans chapter 8, verses 12 through 17. The Apostle Paul writes, "So then, brothers, we are debtors, not to the flesh, to live according to the flesh. For if you live according to the flesh, you will die. But if by the Spirit you put to death the deeds of the body, you will live. For all who are led by the Spirit of God are sons of God. For you did not receive the spirit of slavery to fall back into fear, but you have received the spirit of adoption as sons, by whom we cry, Abba, Father. The Spirit himself bears witness with our spirit that we are children of God. And if children, then heirs, heirs of God and fellow heirs with Christ, provided we suffer with him in order that we may also be glorified with him." This is the word of the Lord. Thanks be to God. The Holy Gospel is according to St. Matthew, the 13th chapter. Glory be to thee, O Lord.

Lord. That same day, Jesus went out of the house and sat beside the sea, and great crowds gathered about him, so that he got into a boat and sat down, and the whole crowd stood on the beach. And he told them many things in parables, saying, A sower went out to sow, and as he sowed, some seeds fell along the path, and the birds came and devoured them. Other seeds fell on rocky ground.

word of the kingdom and does not understand it, the evil one comes and snatches away what has been sown in his heart. This is what was sown along the path. As for what was sown on rocky ground, this is the one who hears the word and immediately receives it with joy. Yet he has no root in himself, but endures for a while. And when tribulation or persecution arises on account of the word, immediately he falls away. As for what was sown among thorns, this is the one who hears the word, but the cares of the world and the deceitfulness of riches choke the word, and it proves unfruitful. As for what was sown on good soil, this is the one who hears the word and understands it. He indeed bears fruit and yields, in one case 100-fold, in another 60, and in another 30. This is the gospel of the Lord. Praise be to thee, O Christ. We confess together the Nicene Creed. I believe in one God, the Father Almighty, maker of heaven and earth, and of all things visible and invisible, and in one Lord Jesus Christ, the only begotten Son of God, begotten of his Father before all worlds, God of God, light of light, very God of very God, begotten, not made, being of one substance with the Father, by whom all things were made, who for us men and for our salvation came down from heaven, and was incarnate by the Holy Spirit of the Virgin Mary, and was made man, and was crucified also for us under Pontius Pilate. He suffered and was buried, and the third day he rose again according to the Scriptures, and ascended into heaven, and sits at the right hand of the Father, and he will come again with glory to judge both the living and the dead, whose kingdom will have no end. And I believe in the Holy Spirit, the Lord and giver of life, who proceeds from the Father and the Son, who with the Father and the Son together is worshipped and glorified, who spoke by the prophets. And I believe in one holy Christian and apostolic church. I acknowledge one baptism for the remission of sins, and I look for the resurrection of the dead and the life of the world to come. Amen.

Grace, mercy, and peace be unto you from God the Father and our Lord and our Savior, Jesus the Christ. Amen. Dear brothers and sisters in Christ, from our gospel reading, Matthew chapter 13, verse 3. He told them many things in parables. What exactly is a parable? You may have heard it described as an earthly story with a heavenly meaning. And of course, that's true in one way. But perhaps in doing so, we often miss just how strange these parables, these stories which teach us about the kingdom of God, we miss just how strange they truly are. Imagine a tractor with a planter behind it, the biggest planter, however many rows it is that you can imagine, a large tractor with a gigantic planter behind it. And imagine a farmer, someone perhaps that you know, taking it to Highway 20 or Interstate 29, and they take that tractor and that planter out on the highway or the interstate, and they start spreading seed all over the interstate, seemingly wasting it. What would such a person be doing? That would be so strange. And yet, that is the image that Jesus gives us today of what the kingdom of God is like. Today, as we have this parable, we have this wonderful parable of the sower. Perhaps we might also call it the wonderful parable of the different soils onto which the sower sows. We might also call it the parable of the plentiful harvest. Some fell on good soil, produced grain, 100-fold, 60, 30, this remarkable and even miraculous yield. So if you're able to pull out a Bible, go ahead and pull out your Bible and look with me at Matthew chapter 13, beginning in verses 1 through 9. And then as Jesus explains the parable to his disciples in Matthew chapter 13, verses 18 through 23. Jesus is teaching what the kingdom of heaven is like. A sower went out to sow. He sowed. Some seeds fell along the path. The birds came and devoured them. This is perhaps the example of our man in the tractor on the highway or the interstate. It doesn't seem to make much sense what he's doing, but nevertheless, the sower sows along the path. The farmer plants along the highway or the interstate. Whatever he's doing, he does it. Other seeds, verse 5, fell on the rocky ground where they did not have much soil. They sprang up, but since they had no depth of soil, when the sun rose, they were scorched. They withered away. Other seeds fell among the thorns. The thorns grew up and choked them. Other seeds fell on good soil and indeed produced grain. Then in verse 18, Jesus begins to explain this with the four different types of soil. Let's stop there. The seed is the word of God, the gospel message that Jesus' apostles have carried out, that the church continues to carry out even to this day. Indeed, the sower is, of course, ultimately God, and Jesus, as he is bringing his word to the world through the Holy Spirit, the entire Trinity is involved, and yet the church carries out this work of carrying forth God's word, spreading it in everywhere, in all places, even to places where perhaps it does not seem to us that the word of God will bear fruit. And what response does the word of God meet as it goes out? Verse 19, when anyone hears the word of the kingdom, does not understand it, the evil one comes and snatches away what has been sown in his heart. This is what was sown along the path. That is to say, some people will hear the word, and for whatever reason, their hearts are so hardened that they cannot hear it. The problem is not in the seed, not in the word of God, but in the soil. Salvation is entirely God's work, God's doing, his grace shown to us. Thanks be to God. But why do some people reject the word of God? Well, we really can't answer that in some way. But of course, you and I know it to be true, that very often when we have shared the word, it has met entirely hard soil, that which is sown along the path. The second soil. As for what was sown on rocky ground, this is the one who hears immediately, receives it with joy, and yet he endures for a while. When tribulation or persecution comes, he falls away. There are those who have a very

vibrant life of faith. They seem to have received this wonderful gift of God for a moment, but then the going gets difficult. It is hard indeed to follow Christ. If you follow Christ closely enough, you will bear your cross. You will meet the suffering that he has met in one way or another. I am quite sure of it. And there are those whose faith does not have sufficient root to withstand the tribulations and the persecutions that a sinful world will inevitably throw at us. So, of course, in light of this parable, we should be strengthening our faith, receiving again that seed, that good seed of God's word, again and again in church as we receive Jesus in his body and blood, at home as we read that word of God for ourselves and receive it again and afresh and anew, even if we have been Christians all of our lives. Indeed, it is often our lack of rootedness that causes problems in our faith life, our skin-deep faith, which does not go any further than we wish it to. What about the third soil? What was sown among the thorns? This is the one who hears the word, but the cares of the world and the deceitfulness of riches choke the word, and it proves unfruitful. And perhaps if you are like me, even if you have been a Christian all your life, you see yourself in this soil. You see how the cares of the world threaten your faith. How are you so distracted and stressed by the state of the world, by the state of your finances, by the state of your health, perhaps even by your own sin or by the sin of other people against you? You are so distracted, distressed, and perplexed by the state of the world and the cares of the world that it indeed proves unfruitful at times. Of course, there are those for whom this stress, the cares of the world, eventually prove unfruitful to the point of losing faith. Yet I suspect if we're honest as Christians, we see ourselves particularly in that third soil as well. Finally, what was sown on the good soil? This is the one who hears the word and understands it. He bears fruit and yields, in one case 100-fold, in another 60, and in another 30. So that's the parable. We have the sower who is sowing God's word freely, even in places where it might not seem to bear any fruit, like along the path, as in a farmer who might take his planter out to a four-lane highway or interstate and expect something to grow. And that tells us something about just how gracious God is. Even in places where it may not seem to bear ready fruit, nevertheless, God gives his word. We have these four soils. We have these perhaps miraculous yield. And I suppose in light of this parable, which simply tells us the reality of what does indeed happen in the world around us as God's word has gone out for 2,000 years. Indeed, even in Jesus' own ministry, as he was rejected by those in his hometown, as the leaders of the Pharisees and the Sadducees and others sought to kill him, that he very much faced the reality of this world as well. He faced the reality of those hardened hearts, the seed that fell along the path and could not take any root whatsoever, because it is those very people who put our Lord and Savior Jesus to death. And I suppose this parable raises another question for me. Can soil change? Now, that's a little bit outside of the purview of the parable, I think. But if we connect that to our other readings for today, both in Isaiah as well as in Psalm 65, it teaches us something else that the Word of God does. Yes, the Word of God, God's law, is like a hammer that breaks hearts. As it goes out, it often finds unfruitful soil. It lands along the path. But Isaiah teaches us that the Word of God can also soften hearts, can change soil. Indeed, I recognize that in my own life, as I have often been that third soil especially, that the thorns grow up,

the cares of the world, my own anxiety or stress or whatever else it may be, often does threaten my faith. And yet, what does God's word do in Isaiah chapter 55? As the rain and snow come down from heaven and do not return, but water the earth, making it bring forth and sprout, giving seed to the sower and bread to the eater, so shall my word be that goes out from my mouth. It shall not return to me empty. God's word is like a rain shower, a gentle rain shower that can, does, often has changed the soil of human hearts. Hearts that at one time rejected him through the work of the Holy Spirit, through the action of God's word, breaking their hearts through the law, giving them life through the gospel. That word of God has changed them. About Psalm 65, you visit the earth and water it. You greatly enrich it. The river of God is full of water. You provide their grain. You have prepared it. You water its furrows abundantly, settling its ridges, softening it with showers, and blessing its growth. The word of God goes out everywhere in what seems insanity to us. The sower sows along the path, and yet the word of God also softens the soil of human hearts. Because perhaps in the end, this parable is ultimately about just how gracious God is in giving us his word. And you, as you have heard that word, as you've been baptized into his name, as he has claimed you and planted his word within your heart, he has borne his fruit in your life. I am quite sure of it. Ultimately, he has borne the fruit of salvation, that in and through Jesus Christ, your sins have been paid for. Your death will not be the end, but instead, you will live eternally with Christ. And for those who right now indeed do not hear the word of God, those indeed who are among the path, or those who are found in rocky soil, or those who the thorns of life seem to be choking out the life of their faith, well, we know that God can indeed change hearts. After all, the sower will keep sowing. In Jesus' name, amen.

Now may that peace of God, which far surpasses all understanding, guard your hearts and minds in Jesus Christ our Lord. Amen. Lord, remember us in your kingdom and teach us to pray. Our Father, who art in heaven, hallowed be thy name. Thy kingdom come, thy will be done, on earth as it is in heaven. Give us this day our daily bread, and forgive us our trespasses, as we forgive those who trespass against us. And lead us not into temptation, but deliver us from evil. For thine is the kingdom, and the power, and the glory, forever and ever. Amen. And dear friends in Christ, may the Lord bless you and keep you. The Lord make his face shine upon you and be gracious unto you. The Lord lift up his countenance upon you and give you peace. Amen.

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The speaker is Pastor Trevor Freudenberg. 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
1: Stephens, reaction pouring into the unexpected death of U.S. Senator Lindsey Graham. South Carolina Governor Henry McMaster calling the longtime lawmaker irreplaceable.
2: He was somebody who was always on the move. He had been overseas. He's somebody who had been, you know, working on the Ukraine issue, had been working with President Trump.
1: And that's Fox's Chad Pergram on Truth Social. The president calling Graham, quote, a true American patriot. Lindsey Graham passing away at 71. The Strait of Hormuz is closed after the U.S. says the regime there hit another ship.
3: The U.S. responded by striking about 140 targets in southern Iran, including missile and drone sites, naval capabilities, and surveillance equipment.
1: And that is Fox's Marianne Rafferty. But again, now we have conflicting stories as to whether or not that strait actually remains closed or not. 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
5: 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Forecast for today, sunny and warm with a high about 92 this afternoon. Clear tonight, low 65. Monday, sunny and warm, high 92. Tuesday, sunny, high of 95. Wednesday, sunny and high of 95. Pretty much the same for Thursday and Friday as well. Sunny and warm with a high in the mid-90s. That's a look at the weather forecast here on KLEM.

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8: 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Forecast for today, sunny and warm. Look for high about 92 this afternoon. Mostly clear for tonight, low 65. For tomorrow, Monday, mostly sunny day, high 92. Sunny Tuesday, high near 95, and pretty much the same for the rest of the week, Wednesday through Friday. Sunny skies each day with the high temperatures in the mid-90s. That is a look at the weather here on KLEM.

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3: At least two people dead, four others hurt after gunfire erupted at a festival last night in Toronto. Deputy Police Chief Frank Barreto.
4: I mean, just the brazen, despicable quality of this exchange here, the amount of danger to the members of the public, as the mayor commented, is just so unacceptable.
3: No suspects arrested yet. The festival that celebrates Latin American culture draws thousands of visitors every year. The NFL Seattle Seahawks have been sold to the Coslaw family for a reported $9.6 billion. Pending league approval, the sale fulfills the wishes of late owner Paul Allen, who bought the team back in 1997 and helped keep the franchise in Seattle. With the FIFA World Cup driving a surge in sports betting, concerns are growing over a gambling boom across the U.S. as more fans place wagers on the tournament.
5: A betting boom. Billions of dollars flowing from countries across the globe, and the World Cup is fueling the fire. Industry analysts expect fans to set record gambling numbers, even more than the Super Bowl. Some analysts predict more than $50 billion in global wagers. Deutsche Bank projects $3.3 billion in wagers through U.S. sports books, led by sites like DraftKings and FanDuel. While legal sports betting explodes, experts say it makes it hard to rein in other sports betting. In college sports, some betting is legal, but gray areas are plentiful. Prop bets are growing increasingly controversial.
6: In Washington, David Spun, Fox News.
3: Meantime, Argentina headed to the World Cup semifinals after a 3-1 extra time win over Switzerland. The match tied at 1 until a spectacular long-range goal in the 112th minute put Argentina ahead. So the semis are now set. France takes on Spain Tuesday in Dallas, and England meets Argentina in the other semifinal Wednesday in Atlanta. I'm Paul Stevens. 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
7: On the obituary report, Philip Phil Shonrock, 76 of Lamar's, passed away on Tuesday, July 7th at his home. The funeral service will be held on Tuesday, July 14th at 10:30 a.m. at Trinity Lutheran Church in rural Hinton. Burial will follow at Trinity Lutheran Cemetery, rural Hinton. Visitation with family present will be from 4 p.m. to 7 p.m. on Monday, July 13th at Trinity Lutheran Church. There will be a prayer service at 7 p.m. Visitations will resume from 9:30 a.m. until 10:15 a.m. on Tuesday at the church. Arrangements are with the Rex Winkle Funeral Home in Lamar's. 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That's services for Philip Phil Shonrock, 76 of Lamar's. You can find obituary information on our website at KLEM1410.com.
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7: 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Forecast for today, skies will be mostly sunny. High temperature about 92 today. Look for low tonight near 65. Tomorrow, Monday, mostly sunny, high about 95. Tuesday, mostly sunny at 95 and pretty much the same for the rest of the week. Wednesday through Friday, sunny and warm conditions, mid to upper 90s for the rest of the week. And that is a look at the weather on KLEM.
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1: So, tributes from around the world to Republican U.S. Senator Lindsey Graham, who died last night at the age of 71 after a sudden illness.
2: Such an American patriot. He was unabashedly for America, and he was unabashedly against the enemies of America.
1: Israeli Prime Minister Benjamin Netanyahu, Senate Majority Leader John Thune called Graham a strong ally to freedom-loving countries across the globe. High water has receded in southeastern Missouri following catastrophic flash flooding.
3: Recovery crews are assessing damage and clearing debris using specialized equipment. The Missouri DOT inspecting and repairing flood-damaged roads.
1: That's Fox Weather's Jane Minar. At least one person is reported dead. Hundreds of people have been rescued or evacuated. 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
4: Now, the KLEM weather forecast.
5: 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Sunny and warm today. High about 92 this afternoon. Clear tonight, low 65. For tomorrow, Monday, mostly sunny. High about 92 with a low near 65 for Monday night. A little bit warmer for Tuesday. Sunny and warm. High of 95. Low near 65 Tuesday night. Warming up Wednesday again, sunny and hot, high about 95, and pretty much the same for Thursday and Friday, sunny with a high in the mid-90s for both days. That is a look at the weather forecast here on KLBM.
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0: U.S. Central Command says about 140 military targets were hit, including missile and drone launch sites. Iran retaliated with strikes targeting Bahrain, Kuwait, Qatar, and Oman, while warning the strategic waterway will remain closed. The renewed fighting is dimming hopes for a diplomatic breakthrough and threatens the flow of roughly one-fifth of the world's traded oil through the Strait of Hormuz. Matt Murphy, Fox News.
1: U.S. Central Command now says the Strait of Hormuz is open to all vessels seeking to lawfully transit the international waterway. Deadly flash flooding due to heavy rainfall swept through Missouri this past week.
2: More than 350 people were rescued throughout the day Friday, including 202 campers and staff from Camp Tomsock, where 8 Black Hawk helicopters were flown in to help evacuate those stranded campers and bring them to safety. Governor Mike Kehoe visiting the Arcadia Valley Elementary School command post where he met with first responders. Yesterday, one person confirmed dead, a 23-year-old woman out of Crawford County who was swept away by floodwaters. On the weather front, conditions expected to be summer-like with highs in the 80s and 90s, with dry time, little chances for rain in the days ahead. In southeastern Missouri, I'm meteorologist Jane Minar, Fox Weather.
1: Toronto police are searching for two gunmen after a shooting at the city's Salsa on St. Clair festival. Two people were killed, four others hurt. Investigators say the suspects appeared to be targeting each other. I'm Pam Puso, and this is Fox.
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4: Look at weather now, brought to you by Lamar's Agri Center for everything that grows. Forecast for today, sunny and warm with a high about 92 this afternoon. Clear tonight, low 65. Monday, sunny and warm, high 92. Tuesday, sunny, high of 95. Wednesday, sunny and high of 95. Pretty much the same for Thursday and Friday as well. Sunny and warm with a high in the mid-90s. That's a look at the weather forecast here on KLEM.
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6: 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So welcome on in. I'm Daniel Britt, ready to get things started with this amazing cast of characters. They are Woody Wright.
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0: Bill Gaither's Homecoming Radio, kicking things off with the homecoming friends there as we think about the new heaven, the new earth, Jesus coming soon. Reminds me of this from G.K. Chesterton. Shall I tell you the secret of the whole world? It is that we have only known the back of the world. We see everything from behind and it looks brutal. It's not a tree, but the back of a tree. It's not a cloud, but the back of a cloud. Can't you see that everything is stooping and hiding its face? If we could only get around in front. Well, we can through faith.
1: And here's the vocal band with one of the best songs they ever did, Alpha and Omega.
2: Yeah, it's pretty cool.

0: I lived in Pensacola, Florida, drove all the way to San Antonio, Texas for that taping. I also drove to Atlanta for that taping. I'm the only one in the room who's ever had to buy a ticket to one of these things. That was the Gaither Vocal Band with the Alpha and Omega. That's great stuff.
1: We appreciate your support.
2: Well, we've been searching since the last time we gathered to find that perfect word of the day. I think we have one, and maybe we'll spread the love and get some more winners. You'll see. The word of the day is upon us. It is deride.
3: Deride. Okay, deride. I don't
2: it's
3: even
2: a verb.
3: Know who. Yeah.
2: Yeah. All two right. Syllables. Deride.
4: We deride.
5: Oh, over here, I got that.
2: Yeah,
5: but let me just save you some time and trouble, everyone. Deride was the word.
2: Deride.
5: In 1932, young 22-year-old banjo player Clyde Deride set out for fame and fortune, leaving his hometown of Op, Alabama.
4: Yes. Wow.
5: And headed north because everything is north of Op, Alabama.
4: It sure is.
5: So he headed north to seek career opportunities in the fertile job markets around Wetumpka.
4: Yes.
5: Realizing his natural talent for speaking eloquently and emphatically, Clyde tried his hand at auctioneering. He was the best sounding auctioneer in the whole Wetumpka area and yet had no success. He had the voice, but he was very limited when it came to counting. He would get the bid up to $500 and then yell, "Sold for $20. Clyde had no success, and then he found radio. He moved to Kentucky, changed his name from Clyde Deride to Possum Man Jack. He was a hit on overnight radio. Unfortunately, he suffered with painful arthritis because Clyde had walked all the way from Alabama with a banjo on his knee.
2: Clyde Deride.
6: Nicely done.
3: That was a three honker if I ever heard
6: that
3: one.
6: That is good.
3: Okay, actually, deride is slightly different. It means to deride someone or something is to subject them to usually harsh and bitter insults or criticism, as in, although derided by classmates for his insistence that he'd be a millionaire by the age of 25, Bill Gaither achieved his goal when his internet startup went public.
4: Nice.
2: Oh, that's good.
6: I thought deride was when the plane couldn't make it to Fantasy Island.
5: Yeah, the plane couldn't make it.
6: And he was yelling, "Deplane, deplane," right. And he had to send a car. He would turn to Mr.
4: Deride.
6: Rourke and say, "Deride, deride."
5: That's right.
7: Precursor to Uber.
8: Hey, okay, deride, we just got that one. Do you know who Clyde the Glide was?
4: Yes, sir.
3: Clyde
4: the Glide Drexler.
7: Portland Blazers.
8: Yeah. Boy. And he went pretty high, too.
4: Yeah.
5: Was he higher than
2: he derided all the other players? What TV show was that from?
8: What?
5: Yeah.
3: He's a quartet guy. You don't know.
8: Oh, yeah. He sang with the
6: quintet.
4: He sang with the Trailblazers quartet.
6: Yeah.
8: Not for long. Here's Mark Lowry. I'll trade the old cross for a crown.

0: y'all like that?
1: Oh.
0: I'll trade the old cross for a crown. Mark Lowry and friends.
1: Well, and his friends happen to be some pretty good singers.
0: Yeah. I mean,
1: Michael English was singing the lead.
2: That worked out.
1: I think I was singing bass, if I remember right.
2: I think you were.
1: Yeah, and the tenor was Reggie
2: Smith.
1: Reggie.
3: Whatever happened to him?
1: Yeah, I tenors they're really interesting characters. And speaking of tenors, speaking of special guests, we do have a special guest in the studio.
4: Yes, thank you, Bill. Good to be with you today. Good to see everyone here in the studio today. Donald, thank you for having me on, and Lori, good to see you. I'm Timothy Tidwell, the tenor tuner from Tatertown, Tennessee. Formerly of Tupelo. I live high up on a mountain called Treble Cliff. I appreciate you having me in. Bill, you know, it's a common problem I'd like to address today. You know, as tenors get older, they tend to feel somewhat insecure as they can't hit the notes that they used to hit. Well, truth is, most of them never hit the notes they thought they hit. But that's another show. These well-known and very loved tenors are subject to depression and despondency. They've tied their self-image to their tessitura. But that's another show. Well, this is where I come in. I'm Timothy Tidwell, the tenor tuner from Tatertown, Tennessee. Formerly of Tupelo. My philosophy is simply this, Bob. The aging tenor has no need to try to hit B's and C's. A good solid G is fine. Or a G flat. Or even a flat G. The trick is to make the audience think you're high when you're really just average. Now, it is possible for a tenor to be high without singing high. But that's another show. I teach an ancient technique from the East. Kingsport. It's a

0: proprietary technology patented by me, Timothy Tidwell, the tenor tuner from Tinnertown, Tennessee. Ah. Formerly of Tupelo. With this technique, you'll learn how to squat properly. Ooh. And turn red in the face. The secret is in the squatting. It's all in the squatting. Once you learn my secret, you'll be singing Looking for a City all night long. See, it's not on the lips. It's all in the hips. Remember, it's not how high you sing. It's how high they think you sing.
1: Yes.
0: I'll teach you how to sing a G that sounds like a C, and you'll look like you've eaten a chili pepper with Tabasco sauce on it. There are others who claim to be able to do this. Do not listen to them, because an improper squat can be painful and embarrassing. I take you to 1972 in Bonifay, Florida. The tenor for the Florida Boys, and I don't remember his name, but he lasted nearly the whole month of July. He improperly squatted on the stage and blew out his voice and ripped the entire backside of his trousers off. It's gone. It's terribly embarrassing and a rear-ending real career ender. Now, this is very important for your longevity as a tenor, assuming you know what longevity means. You don't want to sing yourself down to a baritone. Baritones make considerably less money, unless you own the group, in which case you make no money. If you're listening at home and you'd like more information and learn how to squat your way to the top, feel free to contact me, Timothy Tidwell, the tenor tuner from Tatertown, Tennessee, formerly of Tupelo. Thank you.
2: Sign me up.
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2: And this guy sitting over here just to your left,
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2: one of the greatest songwriters in gospel music, Mr. Mark Bishop.
3: Absolutely, and a great communicator. He writes story songs, and he can sing the story just as well as he can write them.
2: He can paint the picture and help you see it through lyrics, which is what any great lyricist hopes for. And Mark, we have one of your great songs coming up right now.
4: I'll pay you after the song.

0: That's nice. Mm-hmm. That's nice. I like the tone.
1: In my prayer.
2: That's the gospel troubadour right there, Mark Bishop.
3: Love that. Love that.
4: You guys are too nice. Thank you.
2: We know.
4: Here's a 20 for each of you.
5: Bless you.
6: Yeah. Yeah, the more I think about it, Mark, a 50 would be better.
7: I've had a minute to think about it.
5: Cost of living, Mark, cost of living.
4: Well, that wasn't your share. I was just telling Lauren and Pat.
6: We'll talk about that later.
4: Okay.

0: It's the sound. Hey, don't let us interrupt. Okay. We just stayed up all night to see where the sun went.
1: Yeah, then it dawned on us.
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0: News. I'm Paul Stevens, South Carolina. Republican Senator Lindsey Graham passing away last night at the age of 71. Reaction from President Trump.
1: He was such an advocate. He was, you know, if he wanted to get something, and you know, he had a unique ability. He was able to deal with Democrats and Republicans. If I had a problem, a real problem, I wouldn't often ask. But if I had a problem with a Democrat, he could work it out.
0: The president on the phone with NBC's Meet the Press. More attacks, meantime, between the U.S. and Iran, battling to control the Strait of Hormuz.
2: U.S. Central Command says about 140 military targets were hit, including missile and drone launch sites. Iran retaliated with strikes targeting Bahrain, Kuwait, Qatar, and Oman, while warning the strategic waterway will remain closed.
0: And that's Fox's Matt Murphy. 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
4: 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Forecast for today, sunny and warm. Look for high about 92 this afternoon. Mostly clear for tonight, low 65. For tomorrow, Monday, mostly sunny day, high of 92. Sunny Tuesday, high near 95, and pretty much the same for the rest of the week, Wednesday through Friday. Sunny skies each day with the high temperatures in the mid-90s. That is a look at the weather here on KLEM.
5: Hey, Lauren, I got to ask you, this next Tally song, was this inspired by Popeye?
6: Yes.
5: I am what I am?
6: Oh. It absolutely is.
5: Oh.
6: Brought to you by the creators of Popeye.
5: I love this song. You guys are going to love it, too. 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

0: our good old friend sitting right across from me here, Woody Wright. 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
3: 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Yeah. You all are impacting the world in ways that you'll never fully comprehend until it is revealed in glory. We especially appreciate the rumor mill and Kevin's wacky words. Oh, very good. Very good.
1: Yet again.
3: 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Thank you so much.
4: 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I don't know who thinks up the word of the day, but they are truly funny, bordering on hilarious.
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0: 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I'm sure it would be a bestseller. Love the program. That's a bright spot in my day. I definitely feel the warmth and camaraderie.
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1: you.
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3: 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I love the old quartet songs and hymns. 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
2: Recovery efforts continue in Missouri after massive flooding killed at least one person, forcing also hundreds of emergency rescues and evacuations.
3: Floodwaters have receded in southeastern Missouri after 6 to 12 inches of rain prompted a flash flood emergency early Friday morning. Recovery crews are assessing damage and clearing debris using specialized equipment. Missouri Task Forces 1, 3, and 5 joined more than 40 agencies across the state and the National Guard in those rescue and recovery efforts. The Missouri DOT inspecting and repairing flood-damaged roads. As of Saturday evening, no additional deaths, injuries, or missing persons were reported, and recovery is expected to take time as communities begin rebuilding. In southeastern Missouri, I'm meteorologist Jane Minar, Fox Weather.
2: A father and son dead after a small plane goes down in Illinois.
4: Jimmy Don Lewis and his son Brayden had attended Thursday night St. Louis Cardinals Milwaukee Brewers game in St. Louis. Both were on their way home to Salome, Arkansas, but they encountered storms in Waterloo, Illinois. Their plane crashed into a field. Due to the rain and poor visibility, rescue teams didn't find the wreckage till about 5 hours after the plane went down. Chris DeMeo, Fox News.
2: The NFL Seattle Seahawks have been sold to the Kosloff family for a reported $9.6 billion. That's pending league approval. That sale fulfilling the wishes of the late owner, Paul Allen, who bought the team back in 1997 and helped keep that franchise in the city of Seattle. Meantime, Argentina headed toward the World Cup semifinals with a 3-1 extra time win over Switzerland. That match tied at 1 until a spectacular long-range goal in minute number 112 put Argentina ahead. The semis now are set. France takes on Spain Tuesday in Dallas. England meets Argentina Wednesday in Atlanta. I'm Paul Stevens, and this is...
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6: 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Forecast for today, skies will be mostly sunny. High temperature about 92 today. Look for low tonight near 65. Tomorrow, Monday, mostly sunny, high about 95. Tuesday, mostly sunny at 95 and pretty much the same for the rest of the week. Wednesday through Friday, sunny and warm conditions. Mid to upper 90s for the rest of the week. That is a look at the weather on KLEM.
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you for choosing The Beacon today. That's Maroon 5 with Cardi B and Girls Like You. Hi, I'm Austin Harris. You're listening to The Beacon as always. And I want to talk to you about the good fortune we have. In America, we have so much. To be born in the USA is to be born into the richest nation in the free world. I know how much we share. We're a giving nation. We have citizens that have a giving heart, and that's what we're going to talk about on today's show. Our topic is giving. This is The Beacon.

0: Police. Every little thing she does is magic. Playing your favorite music on the Beacon today, and we're sharing some of your thoughts on giving.
1: One of my friends was going through a divorce. She had just been out on her own. Money was extremely tight. She had absolutely nothing. God blessed us that year. We were doing well enough that we had extra. And we were able to go out and buy for her and her children. And then I invited her to come out for dinner with me that night. And I told her I had to use the restroom. I went outside and I moved all the gifts from my car into her car. She called me up the next day just in tears, just so grateful. But it just made me feel so good to be able to do that for her and to

Cracker Drift Away. We're talking about giving on the Beacon, the kind of action that starts in the heart, intent on freely giving away something we possess, or do we possess it? Isn't everything we have shared with us first? This is the Beacon.

0: Atlantic Star, always. And I've always had enough. And even when I've given things away, I've always had plenty. I don't know about you. There's a story told of a Captain Levy, a believer from Philadelphia. They asked him how he could give so much to the Lord's work and still possess such great wealth. And the captain said, "Oh, as I shovel it out, he shovels it back in. And the Lord has a bigger shovel." This is The Beacon.
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2: Fox News, I'm Pam Cusso. He's being remembered as a true patriot.
3: I just can't believe it. 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It's very tough.
2: President Trump reacting to the death of South Carolina Senator Lindsey Graham on NBC's Meet the Press. The senator died last night at 71.
4: Graham especially advised Trump on foreign policy matters such as Iran and Russia, and he had just returned from Ukraine and on Friday announced an agreement with the Trump administration to move forward on a package of Russia sanctions.
2: That's Fox's Alex Hogan. Traffic is flowing in the Strait of Hormuz. That's according to U.S. Central Command following

0: Another round of strikes on Iran. The U.S. says Iran struck a ship in the strait yesterday and also attacked several Gulf countries. 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

0: This program is over. 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That's Lauren Daigle. You say. We're talking about giving on The Beacon, and we are sharing some of your thoughts.
1: My son, who is now 12, at that time was probably 7, 8 years old, was still kind of grasping the concept of money. As kids, you know, they don't know what the value of a dollar or a dime or a nickel or a penny is. But he was getting to the point where he understood what that was about. And we went into a store one day, and he had some money of his own to spend, and he didn't spend it all. He bought what he wanted and had money left over. And on the way out, there was a box. It was for a fundraiser for a kid that had leukemia. My son stopped and was looking at that box, and he said, "So if I put money in this box, it goes to this kid?" And I said, "Yeah, that's what that's there for." And he pulled out the rest, every last bit of the money that he had left over, and put it in that box. You know, I think that he grasped the fact, he knew what he was doing, he knew what that money was worth, and he knew it was going to a good cause. And it made me feel really good as a dad to see him do that. Okay.

Aaron Neville. Everybody plays the fool. We're talking about giving on the beacon. William Arthur Ward said, feeling gratitude and not expressing it is like wrapping a present and not giving it. This is the Beacon.

beautiful song from the indie folk group Van Der Zee from their album The Hopeful Bright. That's called Even When. There was a mother who wanted to teach her daughter a moral lesson on giving. So she gave the little girl a quarter and a dollar while she was in church. And she told her, you put whichever one you want into the collection plate. You can keep the other for yourself. When they were coming out of the church, the mother asked her daughter, which amount did you give? She said, well, I was going to give the dollar, but just before the collection, the man in the pulpit said we should all be cheerful givers. I knew I'd be a lot more cheerful if I gave the quarter. This is The Beacon. You found the positive road to encouraging radio. 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

0: Josh Groban. Granted, and I hope when someone reaches out to give to us at any point in our life, when someone gives us a gift, we would never take it for granted.
1: A month before Christmas, a credit collection agency called me at my office. And I thought for sure it had something to do with an unpaid medical bill, you know. But really, what had happened is the woman that owns the credit collection agency wanted to use her resources to give this year instead of taking. That's her job, to take money from people who haven't paid their bills. But this year, she thought at Christmas time, they were going to do something they had never done before. And so I had the privilege of choosing the couple in our hometown that would receive that gift. And she had the privilege of giving firstly, and then I had the privilege of giving secondly, because I was able to present that very generous gift to this couple, and it made a tremendous difference in their life at Christmas time. It really is sweeter to give than to receive. If the

speaking about giving, and I had a friend who passed away a few years ago. He's about 92 years old, but you know, I found out that he had given hundreds of pints of blood in his lifetime. He was in these gallon clubs. He was a servant who considered the need of others, and then he gave, literally, of himself. Wow.

0: 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Austin Harris here on the Beacon. Mark Twain wrote one day, he said, "We're always too busy for our kids. We never really give them the time or the interest they deserve. We lavish gifts on them, but the most precious gift, our personal association, which means so much to them, we give grudgingly."
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2: Sadness. I'm Pam Puso, Fox News. President Trump and leaders from around the world are reacting to the death of Senator Lindsey Graham.
3: The president reacting early this morning to this news, writing in part on Truth Social, quote, "Senator Lindsey Graham, one of the greatest people and senators I have ever known, is dead. He was always working and is a true American patriot. Lindsey will be greatly missed." Graham currently serves as the chairman of the Senate Budget Committee. The Republican was a proponent for a more robust national defense and traveled the world advocating for a more aggressive U.S. foreign policy. Graham advised Trump on Iran and Russia and had just announced an agreement on Friday with the Trump administration to move forward on a package of Russian sanctions. Ukrainian President Volodymyr Zelensky reacting to this news of his death, writing, quote, "Lindsey was a true defender of

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0: Here is a look at the weather. 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Sunny and warm today. High about 92 this afternoon. Clear tonight, low 65. For tomorrow, Monday, mostly sunny. High about 92 with a low near 65 for Monday night. A little bit warmer for Tuesday. Sunny and warm. High of 95. Low near 65 Tuesday night. Warming up Wednesday again, sunny and hot, high about 95, and pretty much the same for Thursday and Friday, sunny with a high in the mid-90s for both days. That is a look at the weather forecast here on KLEM.

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0: Hi, this is Ronnie Glover, General Manager of Powell Broadcasting, and I want the Siouxland community to know something important. 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
1: 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Forecast for today, sunny and warm with a high about 92 this afternoon. Clear tonight, low 65. Monday, sunny and warm, high 92. Tuesday, sunny, high of 95. Wednesday, sunny and high of 95. Pretty much the same for Thursday and Friday as well. Sunny and warm with a high in the mid-90s. That's a look at the weather forecast here on KLEM.

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1: This is the Fortress of Faith. 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
2: Welcome to church. We're glad to see all of you here today, visitors and non. Won't you pray with me? Heavenly Father, thank you so much for the freedom to gather here today. Thank you for the opportunity that we have to worship you. Lord, we pray for open hearts, that you would enable us to hear what it is you have for us to hear from you today. Why are we here today? What message do you have for us? We ask your blessing over our service today. We're grateful, Lord. In your name we pray. Amen. The first reading is from the book of Zechariah, the 9th chapter. Rejoice greatly, daughter Zion. Shout, daughter Jerusalem. See, your king comes to you, righteous and victorious, lowly and riding on a donkey, on a colt, the foal of a donkey. I will take away the chariots from Ephraim and the war horses from Jerusalem, and the battle bow will be broken. He will proclaim peace to the nations. His rule will extend from sea to sea, and from the river to the ends of the earth. As for you, because of the blood of my covenant with you, I will free your prisoners from the waterless pit. Return to your fortress, you prisoners of hope. Even now I announce that I will restore twice as much to you. The word of the Lord. The second reading is from the book of Romans, the 7th chapter. I do not understand what I do, for what I want to do, I do not do, but what I hate, I do. And if I do what I do not want to do, I agree that the law is good. As it is no longer I myself who do it, but it is sin living in me. For I know that good itself does not dwell in me, that is, in my sinful nature. For I have the desire to do what is good, but I cannot carry it out. For I do not do the good I want to do, but the evil I do not want to do. This I keep on doing. Now, if I do what I do not want to do, it is no longer I who do it, but it is sin living in me that does it. So I find this law at work. Although I want to do good, evil is right there with me. For in my inner being, I delight in God's law, but I see another law at work in me, waging war against the law of my mind and making me a prisoner of the law of sin at work within me. What a wretched man I am! Who will rescue me from this body that is subject to death? Thanks be to God, who delivers me through Jesus Christ, our Lord. The word of the Lord. Please rise for the reading of the Holy Gospel.
3: The Holy Gospel according to Matthew, the 11th chapter. Glory to you, O Lord. To what can I compare this generation? They are like children sitting in the marketplaces and calling out to others. We played the pipe for you, and you did not dance. We sang a dirge, and you did not mourn. For John came neither eating nor drinking, and they say he has a demon. The Son of Man came eating and drinking, and they say here is a glutton and a drunkard, a friend of tax collectors and sinners. But wisdom is proved right by her deeds. At that time, Jesus declared, I thank you, Father, Lord of heaven and earth, that you have hidden these things from the wise and understanding and revealed them to little children. Yes, Father, for such was your gracious will. All things have been handed over to me by my Father, and no one knows the Son except the Father, and no one knows the Father except the Son, and anyone to whom the Son chooses to reveal him. Come to me, all who labor and are heavy laden, and I will give you rest. Take my yoke upon you and learn from me, For I am gentle and lowly in heart, and you will find rest for your souls. For my yoke is easy, and my burden is light. The Gospel of the Lord. Praise to you, O Christ. Grace to all of you and peace from God our Father, our Lord, and our Savior Jesus Christ, and the Holy Spirit who is active here in our midst this morning. Amen. Have you ever been disappointed that things didn't turn out the way that you thought they should have? Maybe marriage is harder than you think it should be. Or maybe retirement is a lot busier and you're a lot more exhausted than you thought that you should be. Or maybe you've prayed for something to work out and it hasn't really turned out the way you want it to. Because that's what

Jesus is talking about this morning in our gospel lesson. God's people have very definite expectations of how God should work. And the problem isn't that God isn't working. The problem is that he wasn't working according to the way they expected him to work. Today we're going to be reading through the Gospel of Matthew chapter 11, starting at verse 16. I believe that there are some Bibles in the pews if you want to follow along, but the passage is also going to be written on the screen so that you can follow along. Jesus said, "To what can I compare this generation? They are like children sitting in the marketplaces and calling out to others, 'We played the pipe for you and you did not dance. We sang a dirge and you did not mourn. For John came neither eating nor drinking, and they say he has a demon. The Son of Man came eating and drinking, and they say here is a glutton and a drunkard, a friend of tax collectors and sinners. But wisdom is proved right by her deeds.'" So let's start at the beginning, because I think this is a little confusing bit of a passage. He starts by saying, "To what can I compare this generation?" And Jesus pictures a group of children in the marketplace playing games. One group says, "Let's play wedding." And they play the flute and nobody dances. Nobody seems happy. Say, "All right, never mind, fine. Let's play funeral." And so they sing a sad song and nobody pretends to cry. Jesus says, that's what this generation is like. Nothing satisfies them. They don't even know how to respond. Then the passage goes on to say that there's John and the Son of Man. Who are these people? John refers to John the Baptist, and the Son of Man is just Jesus referring to himself. Jesus is saying that both he and John the Baptist were sent by God, and yet people don't seem to understand how to respond. And they're not satisfied with either one of them. Who was John the Baptist? Well, he was this crazy guy coming out of the wilderness, eating wild locusts and honey. And what did he do? He called people to repent, which just means that he was calling them to turn away from their bad choices and turn back to God. Jesus was referring to John the Baptist when he says, "We sang a dirge and you did not mourn." Okay, in other words, when God sent John the Baptist to call people to repentance, most of them didn't want to do it. Instead, people felt threatened by him. And they said, according to verse 18, "He came neither eating nor drinking, and they say he has a demon." On the other hand, God's people didn't much like Jesus either, but for entirely different reasons. While John the Baptist didn't really hang out with people, Jesus hung out with everyone, especially though with the wrong sorts of people. And rather than just calling for repentance like John the Baptist did, Jesus forgave people. Now that should have made him happy, right? Well, it didn't. He played the pipe and nobody danced. That's what the passage is saying. So while John the Baptist was just plain unapproachable, Jesus seemed to be a little too welcoming for people's tastes. Verse 19 says, "The Son of Man came eating and drinking, and they say, 'Here's a glutton and a drunkard, a friend of tax collectors and sinners.'" So John was too serious, Jesus was too joyful. John fasted too much, Jesus feasted too much. Which one did they actually want? Neither one. There was just no winning. God's people seem to never be satisfied. No matter who God sent, they never lived up to people's expectations. Repentance seemed too hard, and forgiveness seemed too easy, and things really haven't changed ever since. It's still this problem in our day and age. We all want God's kingdom to look the way we would like it to look, based on our expectations, and we are never satisfied. So I want to read you a poem titled "The Perfect Pastor."

The results of a computerized survey indicate that the perfect pastor has finally been found, matching the needs of every congregation. He is exactly 28 years old, but has been preaching for 30 years. He preaches exactly 15 minutes, roundly condemns sin, but never upsets anyone or hurts people's feelings. He works from 8 a.m. until midnight, but has plenty of time to take care of himself. He has a burning desire to work exclusively with teenagers, yet spends all of his time visiting senior citizens. He makes 15 house calls a day to church families, shut-ins, and hospitals, but he's always in the office at the exact moment you need him. He is safely single, so his family doesn't distract him, but he has a wonderful wife and children to model a perfect Christian home. The perfect pastor. It's kind of ridiculous, we understand, but it's still kind of how we all think about how it should be. Now, going back to today's passage from Matthew, this first section ends with these words: wisdom is proved right by her deeds. This means that it doesn't really matter what our expectations of the kingdom are or what our ideal is. The reality matters more. The reality is that both Jesus and John the Baptist are pointing to the kingdom of God, just in different ways. And God is in charge whether we like it or not, whether he meets our expectations or not. This means it's not our kingdom. We are not the ones in charge. We don't get to make the rules. And even if we don't dance when appropriate or repent when appropriate, God still accomplishes what he needs to accomplish. And things still happen despite us. Now, the people in Jesus's day weren't really rejecting John or rejecting Jesus because they were too strict or too gracious. They simply wanted God to fit their expectations. And we criticize God the same way today. We don't mind receiving grace, but we'd really like to kind of earn it first a little bit, to feel a little better about ourselves. We don't mind calling out sin as long as we get to decide for ourselves what's a sin and what's not, what's right and what's wrong. And we yearn for God to comfort us as long as that's, again, on our own terms and according to our timeline. But this passage is saying that God, when God calls something a sin, then it's a sin. And if God says that you are forgiven, you're forgiven. He's not asking for your approval. What he says goes. When he says something, it's true. So let's start again at verse 25 now. At that time, Jesus declared, "I thank you, Father, Lord of heaven and earth, that you have hidden these things from the wise and understanding and revealed them to little children. Yes, Father, for such was your gracious will. All things have been handed over to me by my Father, and no one knows the Son except the Father, and no one knows the Father except the Son, and anyone to whom the Son chooses to reveal him."

when we follow him, when we hop in the car and believe that he's going to take us somewhere good, instead of trying to force God into a box of our own creation based on our expectations of what he should act like and what he should be like. Finally, at the very end of this passage, we come to the part that people might actually recognize. Come to me, all you who labor and are heavy laden, and I will give you rest. Take my yoke upon you and learn from me, for I am gentle and lowly in heart, and you will find rest for your souls. For my yoke is easy and my burden is light. Jesus destroys our expectations in two main ways. First, he seems to make things more difficult. Why doesn't God just take away your burdens? Why do you have to be yoked, connected to Jesus all the time? Why do you have to have any burden at all? Well, it's because God knows you need to learn to walk with him, to follow him. Only by submitting to his leadership are you going to find true rest for your souls. Jesus doesn't say he's going to give you a burden-free life. Don't believe it when somebody says that. He says that he wants to walk with you and carry your burdens so that they're lighter for you. And then you're going to learn to trust him more and more and become more and more reliant on him. That's how your faith grows stronger and stronger throughout your life. But our expectations are destroyed in another way as well. He seems to make things too easy. We want to earn our way into God's good graces. And yet, Jesus does all the work for us on the cross. He doesn't leave us anything to do. He wants to give us rest, and yet we want to keep on laboring. We want to keep on working. So can you believe that God's grace is met with so much opposition? Maybe you can. If you remember back to the beginning of this passage, it says, God plays the pipe and we don't dance. He offers us freedom, but we just want to keep our heads down and keep on working. But Jesus' gift of salvation is free. And there's really nothing left for us to do except say thank you and follow him. Now, the children in Jesus' story refused to dance when God brought joy into their lives. We don't want to make the same mistake. When God calls you to repent, repent. Say you're sorry. When God forgives your sin, rejoice. It's gone. There will no doubt come a time when God doesn't meet your expectations, when life doesn't look the way you want it to. You won't like what's happening. You'll think you have a better plan than God does. But here's what it means to be a Christian, to learn to follow Jesus even when he doesn't meet your expectations, even when times are difficult. Because you believe that no matter what seems to be happening around you, that God still loves you, and he is always working for your good. And when you leave your worries and anxieties in his hands, and you walk with him, all those fears and burdens that you had to deal with before, they just become lighter because you know that he is carrying them for you. Now, his kingdom may not always look like what you expected, but it will always be better than you ever imagined. Amen.

I invite you to please stand as we say a summary of the Christian faith, which we call the Apostles' Creed. I believe in God, the Father Almighty, creator of heaven and earth. I believe in Jesus Christ, God's only Son, our Lord, who was conceived by the Holy Spirit and born of the Virgin Mary, suffered under Pontius Pilate, was crucified, died, and was buried. He descended to the dead. On the third day, he rose again. He ascended into heaven, and he is seated at the right hand of the Father. He will come to judge the living and the dead. I believe in the Holy Spirit, the Holy Catholic Church, the communion of saints, the forgiveness of sins, the resurrection of the body, and the life everlasting. Amen. Let us pray for the world and our church and all those according to their needs. Dearest Heavenly Father, thank you for giving us what we need. It might not always be what we want, Lord God, but we pray that we might trust you in your decisions. Lord, in your mercy, hear our prayer. Lord God, help us to follow you. Help us to trust you that when you say something is a sin, that we need to repent of it, and that when you say that we're forgiven, we can live that new life that you have for us. Lord, in your mercy, hear our prayer. Lord God, we thank you especially today for our country. We thank you for all those who have served in the armed forces to protect our freedom and our liberty. We thank you, Lord God, for the freedoms that we so often forget about or don't appreciate. Lord God, we continue to

ask that you would be with all those who lead our country, that you would help us to become better and better all the time. Lord, in your mercy, hear our prayer. Lord God, I pray for the following people who need your care, especially now in your healing. We pray for Scott, Tim, Jason, Nancy, Bellamy, Hannah, Christy, Sharon, Vicky, Nash, Diane, Angie, Denise, Carolyn, and Jason. We continue our prayers for Mason, Missy, Alex, Taylan, Kendra, Sherry Jo, Jen, and Diane. We pray for all those in the care facilities, and especially today we pray for Sandy Curry and her whole family as she continues to wait for the day when she is called home by you. Lord, in your mercy, hear our prayer. Lord God, forgive us for how many times we want to be in control in our life, of our lives. We'd rather not trust you. But Lord God, help us to know that when we give our anxieties, our fears, and our burdens to you, that they become so much lighter, and we know that you're working for our good. Lord, in your mercy, hear our prayer. Into your hands we commend all for whom we pray, trusting in your Son, our Savior, Jesus Christ. Amen. Peace of the Lord be with you all. And please share a sign of peace with one another.

0: 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Thanks be to God.
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2: 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Forecast for today, sunny and warm. Look for high about 92 this afternoon. Mostly clear for tonight, low 65. For tomorrow, Monday, mostly sunny day, high of 92. Sunny Tuesday, high near 95, and pretty much the same for the rest of the week, Wednesday through Friday. Sunny skies each day with the high temperatures in the mid-90s. That is a look at the weather here on KLEM.

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1: News. I'm Carmen Roberts. The sudden death of Senator Lindsey Graham, one of the most influential GOP senators, stuns Washington. And President Trump posting a tribute calling him one of the greatest people and senators he's ever known.
2: The friendship grew. It just grew. And he was an amazing advocate. He was, I don't know how you find anybody like him.
1: Graham died last night at 71. No cause revealed. South Carolina's governor will appoint a temporary replacement for Graham. The U.S. and Iran traded more attacks overnight after Iran said it fired on a container ship in the Strait of Hormuz. A U.S. ambassador to the U.N., Mike Waltz, tells Fox News.
3: You can't just indiscriminately attack civilian shipping if you don't get your way. 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The president it's not going to stand for it.
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4: 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Forecast for today, skies will be mostly sunny. High temperature about 92 today. Look for a low tonight near 65. Tomorrow, Monday, mostly sunny, high about 95. Tuesday, mostly sunny and 95, and pretty much the same for the rest of the week. Wednesday through Friday, sunny and warm conditions, mid to upper 90s for the rest of the week. That is a look at the weather on KLEM.

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1: His death shocks Washington. I'm Carmen Roberts, Fox News. Longtime Republican Senator Lindsey Graham, a former presidential candidate and leading advocate for military

Friday. High about 92 this afternoon. Clear tonight, low 65. For tomorrow, Monday, mostly sunny. High about 92 with a low near 65 for Monday night. A little bit warmer for Tuesday. Sunny and warm. High of 95. Low near 65 Tuesday night. Warming up Wednesday again. Sunny and hot. High about 95. And pretty much the same for Thursday and Friday. Sunny with a high in the mid-90s for both days. That is a look at the weather forecast here on KLBM.

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0: News. I'm Roger Stern. Kind words today from President Trump on the passing of South Carolina Republican Senator Lindsey Graham, a key Trump ally.
1: What a terrible loss it is. He's a great politician. He was a natural, there are very few of them. He was a natural politician, got along with everybody. When he didn't, he was very tough. He was a tough cookie, too.
0: Trump on NBC's Meet the Press. Graham died unexpectedly after a brief illness at age 71. And Israeli Prime Minister Benjamin Netanyahu saying this on Meet the Press.
2: I think America has lost a great patriot. Israel has lost one of the great champions of the American-Israeli alliance. And frankly, I have lost a beloved friend.
0: Now the news, Iran and the U.S. both claim control of the Strait of Hormuz. 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
4: 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Forecast for today, sunny and warm with a high about 92 this afternoon. Clear tonight, low 65. Monday, sunny and warm, high 92. Tuesday, sunny, high of 95. Wednesday, sunny and high of 95. Pretty much the same for Thursday and Friday as well. Sunny and warm with a high in the mid-90s. That's a look at the weather forecast here on KLEM.

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0: 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Fox News update coming away at the top of the hour at 3 o'clock, and then Delilah coming up at 7 tonight.
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0: 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Forecast for today, sunny and warm. Look for high about 92 this afternoon. Mostly clear for tonight, low 65. For tomorrow, Monday, mostly sunny day, high of 92. Sunny Tuesday, high near 95, and pretty much the same for the rest of the week, Wednesday through Friday. Sunny skies each day with the high temperatures in the mid-90s. That is a look at the weather here on KLEM.

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1: The passing of Lindsey Graham. I'm Roger Stern, Fox News. President Trump mourning the death of South Carolina Republican Senator Lindsey Graham, who passed overnight from what his office says was a brief and sudden illness. Here's Fox's Alex Hogan at the White House.
2: Flags here, the White House North Lawn, have been lowered to half staff following the death of Senator Lindsey Graham. President Trump reacting to the news early this morning, writing in part that he was always working and was a true American patriot. Lindsey will be greatly missed. The president says the two also spoke just last night. The Republican traveled the world advocating for a more aggressive U.S. foreign policy and advised the president on matters like Iran and Russia. The 71-year-old had just announced plans to move forward on a package of Russian sanctions. And Ukrainian President Volodymyr Zelensky called the senator a true defender of freedom.
1: As for Graham's death, emergency responders reportedly received a call about a cardiac arrest. Colleagues of the senator from South Carolina offering condolences. Here's Fox's Madeline Rivera.
3: Graham had aligned with President Trump more closely in recent years, but he was also known for working with Democrats on certain issues like immigration and the judiciary. Senate Democratic Whip Dick Durbin saying he knew the DREAM Act

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0: News. I'm Carmen Roberts. Flags are flying at half staff to honor U.S. Senator Lindsey Graham, who died suddenly last night after a brief illness.
1: The Wall Street Journal reporting that emergency responders were dispatched to Graham's home and performed CPR on an individual suffering from cardiac arrest. 71-year-old Lindsey Graham was elected to the Senate more than 20 years ago. He was a loud voice in the Republican Party. He was also a close friend to Donald Trump.
0: Fox's Alex Hogan. GOP Senator Jim Banks from Indiana tells Fox News,
2: I'm sad for South Carolina. I'm sad for our country. I'm sad for the Senate. We have a lot of work to do to fill the void that Lindsey Graham is going to leave in the United States.
0: And the U.S. and Iran escalate their fight over the Strait of Hormuz, with the U.S. launching more strikes on Iranian targets today near that critical waterway. 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
4: 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Sunny and warm today. High about 92 this afternoon. Clear tonight, low 65. For tomorrow, Monday, mostly sunny. High about 92 with a low near 65 for Monday night. A little bit warmer for Tuesday. Sunny and warm. High of 95. Low near 65 Tuesday night. Warming up Wednesday again, sunny and hot, high about 95, and pretty much the same for Thursday and Friday, sunny with a high in the mid-90s for both days. That is a look at the weather forecast here on KLBM.

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0: 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We'll have more music coming up after the break. 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
0: Look at weather now, brought to you by Lamar's Agri Center for everything that grows. Forecast for today, sunny and warm with a high about 92 this afternoon. Clear tonight, low 65. Monday, sunny and warm, high 92. Tuesday, sunny, high of 95. Wednesday, sunny and high of 95. Pretty much the same for Thursday and Friday as well. Sunny and warm with a high in the mid-90s. That's a look at the weather forecast here on KLEM.

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0: News. I'm Rogers Stern. President Trump talking about how he got the shocking news that his ally, South Carolina Republican Senator Lindsey Graham, had passed away last night.
1: I got a message about 1 o'clock in the morning from one of the people at his office that he had passed away. I said, "You got it, I just can't believe it." He was like a member of the family to me.
0: Trump on NBC's Meet the Press. Graham died unexpectedly after a brief illness at age 71. Israeli Prime Minister Benjamin Netanyahu saying this on Meet the Press.
2: "I think America has lost a great patriot. Israel has lost one of the great champions of the American-Israeli alliance. And frankly, I've lost a beloved friend."
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4: 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Forecast for today, skies will be mostly sunny. High temperature about 92 today. Look for a low tonight near 65. Tomorrow, Monday, mostly sunny, high about 95. Tuesday, mostly sunny and 95, and pretty much the same for the rest of the week. Wednesday through Friday, sunny and warm conditions, mid to upper 90s for the rest of the week. That is a look at the weather on KLEM.

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1: 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Sunny and warm today. High about 92 this afternoon. Clear tonight, low 65. For tomorrow, Monday, mostly sunny. High about 92 with a low near 65 for Monday night. A little bit warmer for Tuesday. Sunny and warm. High of 95. Low near 65 Tuesday night. Warming up Wednesday again, sunny and hot, high about 95, and pretty much the same for Thursday and Friday, sunny with a high in the mid-90s for both days. That is a look at the weather forecast here on KLEM. 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
2: The passing of Lindsey Graham. I'm Roger Stern, Fox News. President Trump honoring the longtime South Carolina Republican Senator Lindsey Graham, who died Saturday night at the age of 71. Here's Fox's Alex Hogan at the White House.
3: Flags here at the White House have been lowered to half-staff, and President Trump posted on Truth Social saying to honor the life of Senator Lindsey Graham, he is ordering that all American flags across the country be lowered to half-staff until Saturday. President Trump also says he spoke to Senator Lindsey Graham just last night. The senator's office shared the news early this morning of his death, citing a brief and sudden illness. The Wall Street Journal reporting that emergency responders were dispatched to Graham's home last night and performed CPR on an individual suffering from cardiac arrest.
2: A preliminary finding from medical examiners indicate Graham died from aorta rupture stemming from hardening of the arteries. Meanwhile, Congress remembers Senator Lindsey Graham. Fox's Chad Burgum in Washington with more.
4: Several said it was Graham's wit which made him effective, even during epic political and

Getting warm with a high about 92 this afternoon. Clear tonight, low 65. Monday, sunny and warm, high 92. Tuesday, sunny, high of 95. Wednesday, sunny and high of 95. Pretty much the same for Thursday and Friday as well. Sunny and warm with a high in the mid-90s. That's a look at the weather forecast here on KLEN.

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0: I know.
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0: I did once before, but this is pretty bad.
1: Yeah, what do you think she got up to last night?

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1: Fox News, I'm Carmen Roberts. We're learning from a preliminary report of the medical examiner's office in D.C. that U.S. Senator Lindsey Graham likely died from an aorta rupture stemming from hardening of the arteries. Fellow South Carolina Senator Tim Scott says it will be hard to replace Graham, he tells Fox News.
2: You know, the hole that Lindsey Graham left in the Senate cannot be filled. It will need many of us to step up to the plate and take on the responsibilities that he had from a global perspective.
1: Graham died last night at 71. More fighting erupts today between the U.S. and Iran, and oil industry analyst Trilby Lundberg says that will affect fuel prices.
3: Since the price peaked in mid-May, it's been a drop of 71 cents per gallon. Unfortunately for consumers, that might come to a pause right now, or maybe even a reversal.
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1: 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Forecast for today, sunny and warm. Look for high about 92 this afternoon. Mostly clear for tonight, low 65. For tomorrow, Monday, mostly sunny day, high 92. Sunny Tuesday, high near 95, and pretty much the same for the rest of the week, Wednesday through Friday. Sunny skies each day with the high temperatures in the mid-90s. That is a look at the weather here on KLEM.

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2: 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Forecast for today, skies will be mostly sunny. High temperature about 92 today. Look for low tonight near 65. Tomorrow, Monday, mostly sunny, high about 95. Tuesday, mostly sunny and 95, and pretty much the same for the rest of the week. Wednesday through Friday, sunny and warm conditions, mid to upper 90s for the rest of the week. And that is a look at the weather on KLEM.

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0: News. I'm Roger Stern. The D.C. medical examiner says a ruptured aorta killed Lindsey Graham, according to preliminary results brought on by a hardening of the arteries. President Trump talking about how he got the shocking news that his ally, the South Carolina Republican senator, had passed away last night.
1: I got a message about 1 o'clock in the morning from one of the people at his office that he had passed away. I said, I just can't believe it. He was like a member of the family to me.
0: Trump on NBC's Meet the Press. Graham was 71, and Israeli Prime Minister Benjamin Netanyahu said this on Meet the Press.
2: I think America has lost a great patriot. Israel has lost one of the great champions of the American-Israeli alliance. And frankly, I've lost a beloved friend.
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1: 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I love being on the water. Simple, serene environment makes the cares and the troubles of the world just seem to wash away.